0: spend whatsoever. It's just kind of just stick with the process and just listen to the vets, and they've helped me along really well. Yeah. I'm definitely. They're definitely holding me accountable for sure.
1: Yeah, I was just going to ask you that because that's certainly what I did. I tried to, you know, stand next to some of the veterans during, you know, practices and things like that. Who's been maybe the one guy that's helped you out the most, you think, on that line?
0: I would say when it comes to just guard specific, it's got to be Gray. Yeah. But when it comes to, like, game planning, when it comes to, like, understanding looks, It's been Jalen for sure, and I feel like over these past couple weeks where I've had to hop in there for a series or two here and there, he's been way more just like, okay, we got to get this guy ready. We know he's going to go in the game at some point, so I just he's just in my ear all the time, and he's been really helpful.
2: What's been the biggest adjustment? We often talk to rookies, and they'll talk about the speed of the game, that it's just on a different level, and everything has to be so precise at this level. If they tell you to take two steps to your left, you take two. You don't take one and a half. You don't take two and a half. Things like that, or the strength of the other guys. If anything, has stood out to you?
0: I would say it's just more of like the mental speed. Like when they say like it's faster, it's more of, I feel like it's more them saying like I have to think through a lot more things in a shorter amount of time. I'm sure there's multiple guys that can outquick me in the league, but it's been more of just trying to understand the look, know exactly what my job is, take away any kind of red flag that could be a problem for that specific play, and then just go play ball. And that was what was really, really eye-opening during, like, rookie minicamp and OTAs. That was, like, my first thing. I was like, wow, I have to really think more. I used to just be like, oh, I know this look. I've seen it before. I know exactly what's coming. I can just play. And that's kind of just what I've been trying to do is limit the amount of inconsistency and limit the amount of time before the snap where I've really like locked in what I've decided to do. So,
1: hey Bo, a little bit of an advantage for you coming out of Iowa. It seems like that's the there's lots of players in the NFL coming offensive linemen coming out of Iowa. And by the way, congratulations on the win over Michigan. That was an awesome game.
0: Yeah,
1: you get a chance
0: awesome.
1: To watch that.
0: I watched the last couple plays on Twitter or X or whatever you call it now.
1: Yeah.
0: And I thought it was sick. I texted the group chat. Me, Logan, and Dunk all texted the old group chat we had saying congrats to them that we were hyped for them.
1: Yeah.
0: But, yeah, no, they've come along real well. And it's cool to see some of the guys that were working under us start to, like, get some of the that praise, you know, and success. So.
2: Hey, what as far as what you are taught at the college level, how much of that – do you think translates to the pro level? We had a coach here in Tom Cable who was a highly regarded O-line coach for years, but he would talk about the college game and how they, O-linemen, you know, by the time they get here, I'm basically having to, you know, build them from the ground up. I can take a D-lineman and turn them into an O-lineman because they just don't teach them at that level the way they're supposed to or get them pro ready. How do you buy into that, or do you feel like a lot of what you learned at that level is transferable?
0: There is a lot that's transferable, but there's some things that I think, like, I feel like college, as an offensive lineman, the O-line coach is not trying to make a guy think, you know, he's got classes, he's got to study for tests, you know, like, I want this game plan and what he has to think before each play as simple as possible. But now it's like, this is your job. You better think through all of this. Like they put more on the offensive line, more on how much you got to think and decide how you're going to use your technique. And I would say that's like the biggest thing that's different. But a lot of like basic understanding is transferable for sure.
1: Yeah, and it's kind of cool that you don't have to worry about homework and stuff. You just get to do football. Football all day long.
0: Thing.
1: Yeah, and you get paid for it.
0: Yeah.
1: So, I sent Matt Hasselbeck on a mission because he went on the cruise with you guys, with the rookies. And, and one of the things he told me about you was that you were struggling with the jersey number. Now you turn out it turns out that you got number 70. But is that what you wanted? How did you arrive at number 70?
0: Yeah, I've wore that number since I was 5 years old. Like, I'd never changed that number, at least for football. And any other sport that I didn't have 70, it always, like, had two digits that added up to 7. Okay. So it's just kind of what, I've been known for, at least in my family. And I got here, and they told me a certain number were available. I chose 60, and they said maybe I can get 70 after training camp. So okay. It just worked out like that.
1: There you go.
2: So were you coming up as a little guy playing football all the way up through high school, college, all that? Was it always you're going to be in the trenches, you were the bigger kid, so that's where they put you? Or did you have designs on maybe you were going to be a tight end, or maybe you wanted to be a quarterback or running back?
0: Yeah, whenever I was younger, like, I was still a foot taller than everybody, but I wanted to play quarterback. I had a coach that had his son play quarterback, and I was like, it's one of those, like, daddy coaches that just lets their son do whatever they want. And then I was like, okay, I can't play quarterback. Let me play tight end. But then the son couldn't throw the ball, so I couldn't play tight end. So, yeah, they've kind of always just trying to shove me in the box of being in the trenches, O-line, D-line. And that's what I feel like I was good at anyways. It was just when you're young and you're a kid, like, just let a kid play. Like, let him try everything before he's kind of put in that box, you know, like, when you get into middle school. Like, I tried out for tight ends, and they're like, Bo, you're not playing tight end. you're 240 pounds in eighth grade. Like, you're not playing tight end.
2: Wow, you're a big kid.
0: Yeah.
2: I love that the kid couldn't throw, so couldn't play tight end.
1: Coach's son, yeah. Preferential treatment there. Hey, tell us about the rotation. You were at 60-40, I think, with Christian this weekend. I can't remember what the numbers were. You were in a fair amount against Arizona. What's that kind of like, and what's the kind of communication that you have with him? I'm sure you guys are over on the sidelines talking about what you saw, but just kind of tell us about that, and it seems like you're starting to get more reps.
0: So I don't know exactly what JB's plan, Coach John Benton's plan is. Yeah. But it's kind of like a flow of the game kind of thing, which drive he's going to put me in. Like, if it's he's trying to get Christian in there at the start, trying to get him warm, get him a couple series. If they're longer series, he may put me in for, like, the third or fourth series. But if it's, like, a shorter series, he might keep him in there for a little longer. But I think he's trying to do it somewhat half and half. I think this last game we had a lot more two-minute situation. And so I think he just let him roll just because I hadn't had as much two-minute situation in practice. It's been cool. Like, me and Christian, they were super cool with each other. And he's been very helpful. Like, when he goes out there to start, like, he tells me what he's feeling, like, how they're playing, if it's exactly what we were expecting or not. And so it just kind of helps me whenever I go back, like, whenever I first go out in the field, like, I kind of have an understanding of how their game plan and how they were trying to play it against us. And so I kind of get, like, a little jump start just because he gives me that information before I actually have to go and do it. So,
2: yeah. Hey, Bo, I'm sure you played in some big games, obviously, at the college level in front of big, big crowds out there. But what was that like for you, game one of the season, Lumen Field? I mean, they unveiled the banner, and, you know, you're facing off against the team that they beat in the Super Bowl. There was just a lot of hype and a lot of noise. Was that the equivalent to anything you experienced at the college level?
0: I would say it's definitely more vibration. Like, it's loud. Like, I've had stadiums that are loud before. Like, when we get to Kinnick, and I think it was, like, we played Penn State while they were, like, number 3 overall or something, and we won. Like, that was loud. But, like, you actually feel the rumblings in the turf. And so that was pretty cool. And that first game, I actually didn't dress, so I was able to have, like, a little more time to just kind of take everything in, look around, and instead of being so locked in on, like, trying to go block people, I could actually kind of appreciate some of the things I wouldn't be able to if I was playing. So, but yeah, I thought it was super cool. You're always going to remember that first one, of course. And then I think this is the first game back this week, first game back home, where I'll be actually in the game. So I'll just kind of see how that goes, and I think it's going to be awesome. So
2: it's going to be fun. It's going to be loud. So yeah, soak it up, man. It's going to be a cool event. Hey, we really appreciate you taking time with us. Thanks so much for that. Wish you nothing but the best, obviously, this weekend and moving forward, and look forward to talking to you again. Thanks so much.
0: Yeah, appreciate you. Thank you.
2: There you go. There's Bo Stevens in our Seahawks Player Spotlight, which is brought to you by Three Tree Roofing. It's good talker.
1: Yeah, I like this kid. Yeah. He's very, dare I say, mature, Bob.
2: Why do you keep saying that?
1: I don't know.
2: Somebody get mad about it?
1: Yeah, somebody got mad. Somebody got mad about it. What the hell?
2: How dare you call somebody mature?
1: Yeah. Just because you keep saying it doesn't mean it's right.
2: If I were that person, I'd get really angry.
1: Honestly, I have noticed that, but I don't know if you've noticed that, Bob.
2: That he's mature?
1: Well, these guys now, it's just, I don't know.
2: I felt like Zabel was the same way. Just when in talking to him, and certainly the way he played, he didn't play like a wide-eyed rookie. Like, right. Oh man, this is overwhelming, and I don't know. Well, yeah, I'm just shutting my mouth. I'm just going to be in the background. He played and sort of talked like a guy who's been through the battles at this level, and like, yeah, this is what we do. This is what what I'm going to focus on, and we're good.
1: Well, and I was going to tell him, before we, maybe get a chance to talk to him, but like being able to play your rookie year, it's a big deal, man. And especially, you're a fifth rounder. He was the 148th overall selection in the draft. You know, for him to be able to get significant time, because it's almost, I think they might bump it up to 50-50, but, and I think Christian Haynes has played okay, but I think Bo Stevens has a little bit more violence in his game than Christian, so.
2: You just look at him as a guy with more upside?
1: Yeah. Yeah. Yeah. Because, I mean, don't you think with Christian Haynes, what's he in his third year?
2: Third or fourth.
1: Yeah.
2: And I'm like, and he was a guy they spent a third round pick on.
1: Yeah.
2: You know?
1: But I just would think that he would have popped by now. So, and look, he's great for depth and everything. And I think John Benton has a pretty discerning eye. So if he likes him, then he's good.
2: Yeah, this is his third year, Christian Haynes, third round pick out of UConn.
1: Yeah, and I think they just kind of been waiting for him to kind of, like I said, pop. So, but yeah, it's a nice little bonus there that you got Bo Stevens. And, it is kind of interesting that Iowa is producing all these offensive linemen, and they. What was the coach's name again? Lefko? I just asked you that. And then
3: George Barnett.
1: George Barnett. Mike felt like that sounds like an offensive line coach's name. George Barnett. You think?
2: Why? I don't know.
3: Pretty compact, solid name. Sounds like an offensive line coach.
2: What the hell does that have to do with offense?
3: Just no nonsense. George Barnett, offensive line coach.
2: What would a defensive coach
1: be? I just like watching Matt's reaction.
3: I don't know. Throw some names out there. I'll feel one out.
2: It doesn't sound like a defensive coach.
3: Nah, that's an offensive line coach.
2: That's George an Barnett. Old line
1: George
2: coach.
1: Barnett.
3: Yeah.
1: That's right. See? How about JB? John Benton.
3: Yes, absolutely. Yeah.
2: How does Adam Dirty sound to you?
3: That's a defensive line coach.
2: Is that
3: that's a defensive coach.
1: Yeah.
3: Oh, that would be a good game. Just throw out names. Say offensive coach, defensive coach.
1: Yeah.
3: Maybe we'll do that one week.
2: Barnett seems like you could go either way with it. I feel like he could be offense or defense. I think we'd have to run out of
1: a lot of ideas to talk about to get to that one. Okay. So, yeah, Bo Stevens is just more than I expected. I think that's what really stands out to me. And it's some of the programs, like Alabama's kind of like that too, where, regardless of the NIL thing, they hold you to a little bit higher standard. And like Alabama's kind of like Ohio State. Ohio State just pumping out receivers at a ridiculous rate.
2: No quarterbacks, but sure.
1: Yeah. But in Iowa kind of has that reputation for its offensive line U. Is it Missouri with the tight ends? I think is it, there's, I want to say
2: schools that are particular.
1: Yeah. That have guys in the NFL. So
2: what is USC? Weren't they running back U?
1: Yeah.
2: Yeah. So it is weird how some schools are just so adept at producing those at the next level, and schools that are as big and profitable and prominent as Ohio State cannot get a quarterback
1: yeah.
2: that truly succeeds at the NFL level.
1: No.
2: I mean,
1: it's coming. It's got to be, right?
2: You think it's Justin Fields. You think it's this guy. It's that guy. It just, yeah, they'll have a moment here or there. You're like, okay, maybe this is going to be the one to break the trend. And it's not. It just isn't.
1: Just no problem getting receivers in there.
2: If Bo Stevens starts to emerge, and we'll see. Look, Anthony Bradford's going to be back in a few weeks. So we'll, and they made it sound like he wouldn't be out long beyond the 4 weeks. Like maybe he'll just be ready to go.
1: Mm-hmm.
2: But in that time, if Bo Stevens looks like the true front runner, if you will, how damning is that to Christian Haynes, a guy who's in his third year now, a guy they spent a third round pick on? Does that, do you look at him and just go, you know, they just, that you could chalk it up as a miss? He's depth now. I think he's
1: doing okay, right? And it's not like you're going to have, and we always talk about, like, it's kind of like a rotation in baseball that, you know, you don't always get five, you know, studs.
2: Is he their fifth starter?
1: Yeah.
2: He'd be the five.
1: Yeah, absolutely. But, you know, what about for Anthony Bradford, too? I mean, you mentioned this many times that this is his prove-it year.
2: Yeah, and contract year, man.
1: If all of a sudden Bo Stevens takes over the reps, and because that's the way it goes in the NFL. There's none of this, you can never lose your job because of injury.
2: Yeah.
1: Nah, that's not true.
2: Man, they spent a fourth round on Bradford. So Haynes, of the three, was the one they spent the most draft capital on.
1: Right.
2: And Bradford's been he's been the guy occupying that spot. And I feel like just in moments, you know, where the run game's not going, it's not that they're always running to the right side of the line by any stretch. But when you do see it, you're like, I feel like they're missing him. I know he's a popular punching bag and people love to tell you how much he stinks and all that, but
1: he can move people.
2: There's a reason they're starting the guy.
1: Yeah.
2: Okay. And Mike McDonald and his staff know more about football than I could ever hope to. If they're telling me that's the best guy at that spot, then I believe him. And that, I think you're kind of seeing him proven outright.
1: Yeah.
2: A little bit. I mean, not that Bo Stevens is bad or Haynes is bad, but I don't think either. Certainly, I don't think it's a hot take to say neither are as good as Bradford is at this point.
1: Yeah. Yeah, and we haven't seen the buffoonery this year in whatever, two or three games. This is the first game he missed, the Commander game?
2: Or is it second, right?
1: Yeah, that's right.
2: Second game.
1: Arizona, definitely. Yeah. They were subbing in and out there. So, yeah, it's very interesting, though, that was the guy that just got clowned all the time last year. And now it's like, oh, man, we don't have Anthony Bradford. Yeah.
2: He's
1: probably sitting there going, yeah, all those people are making fun of me.
2: Uh-huh. Absence makes the heart grow fonder now.
1: Yep.
2: But the other side of that is what we talked about, the fact that he is a free agent. He's playing for his next deal, whether it's Seattle or another team, and it feels like it's going to be another team because, I don't know, even if he goes out there and just dominates the rest of the year, I feel like they're looking at future expenditures going, okay, we could sign him to an extension, but Sam Darnold, let's say he has another good year, like we talked about. You're going to have to pay him.
1: Mm-hmm.
2: And then you're going to have to pay Graze Abel. And you're going to have to pay Eamon Worry. You're going to have to pay Byron Murphy. You know, some of these guys that feel like they're part of your core moving forward. And you know John's looking down the road. You know he's looking at those.
1: Yeah.
2: So I think somebody's got to be the odd man out, even if, you know, if you asked him, do you want to keep this guy? I think they'd be like, heck yeah, we'd love to keep him. We just can't.
1: Mm-hmm.
2: Unless you're the Rams and Brock Heward and you just go, we don't care. I don't care about salary cap. Do whatever you want.
1: It's not real. It's not a real thing, according to Brock. But yeah, I mean, I think they're going to have to be, you know, and guards are getting a fair amount of money, but they're going to have to be disciplined about that. And that's where they were with K-9. You know, they were just disciplined in the way that they run business. And, you know, keep talking about how they gave 17 to Rashid, but that's within the range of what you pay a receiver and returner, and the running back number was not.
2: Who was the coach that told you I could go get a guard off the bum on the freeway or whatever? However he phrased it, what did he say?
1: His name was Alex. I'll come up with it. He was an offensive line coach in Denver.
2: He said I could get a bum off the freeway to play guard or something.
1: Yeah, exactly.
2: Right, what do you think he'd be? Is he still around?
1: I don't know.
2: I wonder how, if he is, how he views the way guards are paid and valued these days. If that was his opinion back then, and now we look at it as this crucial spot on the line, and you got guards making tens of millions.
1: Mm-hmm.
2: I wonder if he's over there just scratching his head going, what in the world is happening?
1: Yeah. No, I know. It's kind of interesting how that has changed. And then the same thing with the running backs. I mean, growing up, I mean, it was all about the running
2: backs. They were the stars.
1: Yeah.
2: Yeah.
1: So, yeah, I mean, I loved Franco Harris.
2: Tony Dorsett and Earl Campbell, all those guys. Yeah, they were the stars of the teams.
1: Yeah.
2: Meanwhile, Football Fridays are powered by the Snoqualmie Casino and Hotel. We have a way for Jadarian Price to fix his fumbling issues. We'll tell you what that's about coming up next with Wyman and Bob. It's Seattle Sports on 710.
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22: From Ridgeline High School in Liberty Lake, the Arby's GSL Game of the Week is on the air tonight for a Week 5 rivalry matchup between the Ridgeline Falcons, a couple years into their existence out here in Liberty Lake, and their cross-district rival, the University High School Titans. We are so happy to have you with us for the Arby's GSL Game of the Week pregame show as we get you on the air tonight from Liberty Lake. Alongside Dave Nichols from the Spokane Spokesman Review Prep Sports section, I'm Greg Talbot. Dave will join us in just a couple of minutes. We're going to take you around the GSL scoreboard tonight and get you set for what is supposed to be a pretty phenomenal night of high school football. We know who's good now. We know who's struggling. And we've been blessed with a couple of really good matchups. And we will take you around the GSL now with, of course, our game of the week tonight. It is U-High against Ridgeline. Around the rest of the GSL, Gonzaga Prep at Ferris. Now, G-Prep, in case you don't know this, listening in your car on the way home, you might not have been following the GSL this year. Gonzaga Prep is off to an 0-4 start. I've been asking people around the GSL this week, when was the last time that G-Prep went 0-4? Their answer is, I don't even know the last time they went 0-3, let alone 0-4, going back decades. So, Ferris has already won a pair of games this year. It seems, obviously, that G-Prep would still be the favorite going into that game with the Bullpups, but it seems like anyone has a shot right now at G-Prep across the GSL, and a lot of teams have been waiting many, many decades in some cases to get a win and kind of rub Prep's nose in it. We will see if Ferris and the Saxons have a chance to do that tonight. Elsewhere around the GSL on your pregame scoreboard tonight, Rogers takes on Clarkson at the 2A level. Also in 2A, North Central takes on East Valley. Pretty interesting game out in the Valley as well. Cheney at Central Valley. Central Valley, obviously a young team this year. They have been on the losing end of Liberty Lake adding Ridgeline to the league. So they've had the district split. They've had the money split. It's been tough on CV, but they always have talent. The Cheney Blackhawks, meanwhile, they were the surprise of the year last year in the Greater Spokane League. People were hyping them up, saying this is going to be the beginning of a potentially new dynasty out there, and yet Cheney has been struggling as well, so CV has a chance against them tonight. Elsewhere around the GSL, Deer Park will take on Pullman in the smaller school ranks. Shadle Park is out at Union Stadium playing the Meade Panthers. West Valley is on the road at Sela. And this could be a sneaky good game. Mount Spokane at Lewis and Clark. And I say that could be a sneaky good game because Mount Spokane is having some struggles, and they, like many teams in the GSL, are down to their second-string quarterback. Lewis and Clark, talk about a fascinating team. They surprised the rest of the GSL by almost beating Central Valley in week two of the season with their terrific new quarterback. But then all of a sudden they lost by 42 points to Ridgeline last week. So nobody knows quite what to make about the Lewis and Clark Tigers. They'll take on Mount Spokane, and we'll come back to these with early scores and more a little bit later on in tonight's pregame show. But we're going to take our first break here on the pregame show. We'll come back. We'll have Dave Nichols' keys to the game and more as we get ready to bring you U-High against Ridgeline in this rivalry game at the top of the hour right here on the Arby's GSL Game of the Week pregame show on 700 ESPN and 105.3 FM.
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22: From Ridgeline High School in Liberty Lake, the pregame show for the Arby's GSL Game of the Week is on the air. I'm Greg Talbot alongside Dave Nichols from the Spokesman Review Sports section, ready to bring you U-High and Ridgeline coming your way at the top of the hour. Let's get to Dave Nichols' keys to the game tonight, but before we do, this pregame show segment is brought to you by Lodestone Wealth Management, Peppertree Hospitality Group, Lamar Outdoor Advertising, and Carl W. Consulting. All right, Dave, a pair of 3-1 teams tonight in Ridgeline and U-High. Both high scoring. U-High is averaging 41 points a game this year. Ridgeline is averaging 36 points a game. Talk to us a little bit about what the difference is going to be with these two high-powered, high-scoring offenses.
24: Well, I think the keys to the game are twofold, right? Number one, it's going to be stopping the run on both sides of the ball. Both these teams want to run the ball. They've got a couple of very good. Both teams have a couple of very good running backs, so it's not keying on any one player in particular. But the secondary part of that is then which quarterback is going to be more effective throwing the ball, right? You know, we've got a couple of quarterbacks in the game. Ariza for U-High. This is a player that's coming on. The coach likes him a lot, trusts him to throw the ball when he needs him to. Ridgeline has got a two-headed quarterback, right? We saw the junior last week. The senior has started as well. So, Coach Olson with Ridgeline has been playing the hot hand. He admitted to me as much last week that he doesn't know who his starter is. So I think we could see both of those players today. It's going to come down to who can stop the run better and then who can prevent the ball through the air.
22: If we had to pick a favorite, I think Ridgeline would probably be the one, and here's why. Here is University High School's list of scores throughout the season. 57-27 win, 31-28 loss, 34-7 win, 41-21 win. Here's Ridgeline's schedule. 14-7 loss, 27-6 win, 61-7 win, 42-0 win. Now, granted, U-High has had a harder schedule so far, but Ridgeline is just allowing fewer points.
24: Right, and the other part of that is when you're going through the scores, that first game of the season for Ridgeline against West Valley, they might have been playing the best team in our region regardless of classification.
22: No kidding, despite them being 2A.
24: Right, exactly. So that was a good test for them early on. Again, they played both quarterbacks. They were still trying to find their way. It was their coach's first game as a varsity head coach. He's been a long time offensive coordinator, but first time as a head coach, so maybe there was some

0: to be candid, seeing Ridgeline play this year. From what I understand, clock management seems to be a strength of theirs. They know when to hold on to the ball. They do more long, sustained drives. It's not constantly bombs over the top. This seems like the kind of game to me where if U-High gets behind, Ridgeline can start running the ball and put the foot on their throat to wind the clock pretty early.
1: Well, that's what they want to do, right? Jackson Fizer, their running back, he's the guy that they want to give the ball 20, 25, 30 times. They'd be perfectly happy to do that. Now, that's not to say they weren't effective throwing the ball with Marcus Mitrovic, especially to Kyson Olsen and Henry Rogers last week when they needed to throw, but that's when they need to, right? They want to run the ball, and I think we're going to see an awful lot of that.
0: And that is Dave Nichols from the spokesman Keys to the Game. We'll come back with starting lineups, key players, and more on the other side of this break as we bring you U-High Ridgeline in this rivalry game at the top of the hour on the Arby's GSL Game of the Week pregame show on 700 ESPN and 105.3 FM.
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0: From Ridgeline High School in Liberty Lake, the Arby's GSL Game of the Week pregame show is back on the air as Ridgeline gets ready to take on University High School at the top of the hour. We're so happy to have you with us live from the press box atop the beautiful setting sun venue they have looking out over the entire beauty of the West Spokane Valley at Ridgeline. Greg Talbot and Dave Nichols with you. Let's take you through tonight's starting lineups, and we'll begin with the home team, the Ridgeline Falcons. Here are their offensive starters on the line: Mitchell Crowley, Caleb Cole, Colton Cole, those brothers, Cole Taylor and Brogan Traugott. At quarterback, interesting, Dave Nichols, they are going for the second straight week with the junior Marcus Mitrovic, who took over after the first couple games of the year where Ridgeline went 2-1. They made, with a winning record, a quarterback change, and they're going to go with Mitrovic again tonight.
1: Yeah, that's an interesting call. He's going with the junior instead of the senior. You know, I think they've wanted the senior to win the job. And coach, after the game last week, said, hey, you know, I've got two quarterbacks. But Mitrovic looked really good against LC. Not surprising he's getting the start tonight.
0: At running back, lined up in the starting lineup, they have Jackson Fizer, although they, not unlike U-High, Dave, have a couple of guys they can go to. They have James Arnold, they have Candon Arnold, but really Jackson Fizer, he's been kind of a human highlight reel for them at running back.
1: Yeah, you know, the last couple of weeks he has dotted our coverage of Ridgeline. He's been one of our three stars of the week a couple of times. This is a guy, like I said earlier in the segment, they want to feed him the ball. They want him to run the ball effectively. He's had a 200-yard game. This is a guy that we're going to call a lot of his number tonight.
0: Four wide receiver look in the starting lineup tonight for Ridgeline. It's Jamison Murphy, Henry Rogers, Dublin Fieser, and Kyson Olsen. Kyson Olsen, that is the coach's son, Dave, and he's very consistent, and he passes the eye test.
1: Yes, absolutely. You know, they've got a couple of guys that can go and get it. Olsen's kind of the deep threat. I saw him on a couple of long posts and a quarter route last year. Like you said, he looks the part, 6'1", 180.

0: He's a player.
1: Starting defense tonight for the Ridgeline Falcons on the line. They have Colson Cole, Ryder Cross, Ben Ossipenko, and Jared Jones. In the linebacker room, they've got a couple with Candon Arnold, who's also one of their running backs, and Sawyer Burns. And then their DBs, it's Tony Rodriguez, Connor Long, James Henderson, and Kyson Olsen. Quite a few of those receivers going two ways. Here's the starting lineup for the University Titans tonight, just like Ridgeline, coming out of the gate with a 3-1 record. And here's their starting offense, led by their line. C.J. Lawler, Tegan Carlson, Tucker Minahan, Nathan Croft, and Pauly Mead. At tight end, Henry Hard. He's not really a pass catcher. He is more of a blocker. A couple of wide receivers named for them, Salah Young, Rowan Phillips, and Grant Peterson. Grant Peterson's had a good year this year, Dave.
0: Yes, he has. And he'll carry the ball. He'll catch the ball. Plays defense, too. Really good football player. Toby Thornburg, he's the answer to Ridgeline's heavy ball carrier. They want him to carry 20 times. He might not get it every time in the first quarter, but he's a guy that's going to wear you out. He's 5'10", 205, plays bigger than that. Just a junior. This is a guy that's going to lug the ball a lot.
1: Thornburg is their running back, and their starting quarterback tonight is Nick Ariza, who's a really good arm talent. He's comfortable in the pocket and a good decision maker for a first-year quarterback, Dave.
0: Yeah, absolutely. He's got a big, strong arm. This is a guy that Coach Joe Ireland is trusting more and more each week. He was real effective in that game against Cheney that they lost in overtime, so I'm looking forward to getting another opportunity to watch him again tonight.
1: On defense, University High is running a 3-3 stack, so three D-line, three linebackers, and more guys over the top. Their D-line is Paxton Mariticio, Mason Belgard, Alex Aguirre. In the linebacker room, it's Hunter Jorgensen, Jaeger Niels, and Jordan Breeden. Their outside linebacker is Kyson Parr, who will be roving. He's kind of a blitzer. And then over the top at safety, it's Andrew Fry, Grant Peterson. And at corner, it's Salai Young and Paris Rhodes, one of whom is a starting wide receiver as well. Really quickly on the starting lineup, the guy who puts all this together, Dave, is, of course, Joe Ireland, who is the coach at a couple different schools, but most notably Lewis and Clark. The fact that he's out here having success, it's a great story.
0: Yeah, absolutely. You know, this is a guy that's been GSL his entire life, went to high school in the area. Like you mentioned, coached at a couple different spots, has gotten UHI on the right path here. As we should have mentioned when we were talking about the players, though, both of these lines, they all go 200-plus, most of them 240-plus. Some small colleges would love to see lines this size for them. So that's also another big part of this game.
1: I don't know what's going on, but we did the West Valley-East Valley game out here on the radio a couple weeks ago. West Valley's got guys who are over 250. Something about the Valley schools, I don't know if they're feeding them corn out here or if there's something in the water, but the Valley schools, their lines are big out here this year, Dave.
0: Yeah, you know, you look at you look at Ridgeline's five starters, 210, then 240, 283, 266, and 245. I guess that there are some small colleges that don't have lines that big.
1: No kidding. Okay, so that is your look at the starting lineup tonight between University High School and Ridgeline. Coming back, we'll take you around the rest of the GSL and more with Greg Talbot and Dave Nichols live from the press box here at Ridgeline for the Arby's GSL Game of the Week on 700 ESPN and 105.3 FM.
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1: 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I'm Greg Talbot, joined by the spokesman review prep writer Dave Nichols, who is the one who in this morning's spokesman edition had the high school football preview capsule. So, Dave, now that you're here, let's take you around the rest of the GSL and have you give some insight on these games. Let's begin with G-Prep against Ferris. The last couple of years, this seems like a game that would be running clock, 60-point blowout. Anyone can beat G-Prep this year, so what's going on?
0: Yeah, you know, it's part of the cycle of high school, right, that sometimes you have good teams, sometimes you don't, but Prep always seems to just reload instead of rebuild. That's not the case this year. You know, they lost 20 starters. They only had two starters back. They were playing different positions. They're working on their third quarterback of the season due to some injury. The 4As, this year they split it so that you're only playing league games against teams that are in your same classification. So only three games are going to determine who the champions are. By the same token, it's also only going to determine where the playoff teams are. So there will be at least two teams from the 4As that will make the playoffs. Three of those teams in 4A might have losing records. So this is a hugely important game for both these teams. Even if they don't finish at 500 this year, they could still be a playoff team simply by gaining one win.
1: By the way, this GSL pregame scoreboard is brought to you by Eastern Washington University, Lighted Construction, Flatstick Pub, and the Spokesman Review, of which Dave Nichols is the preps writer. Around the rest of the GSL tonight, we have Rogers in Clarkston, North Central at East Valley. Those that aren't exactly barn burners. One game I think is interesting, Dave, is Cheney at Central Valley, because CV has talent and Cheney's not what they were last year.
0: No, and you know, Cheney lost a lot of their offensive line. When I talked with Coach Graham before the season, that's what was his big concern. They're off to a 1-3 start. Now their one win is against the U-High team that we're going to say here that was on Roos Field in overtime, a game that were there not a fumble there in overtime, it might have gone a different way. But you're absolutely right. Cheney has struggled so far, but that's also to say they've only played one league game and they're 1-0 in league. So again, they could lose every single non-league game and still win the GSL 3As. That being said, they've already got a win over U-High here, so that's why it's doubly important for U-High to come up with the win here so they have the tiebreaker over Ridgeline. Again, there are six 3A teams. Five games are deciding the champion, so every one of these games takes on an extra critical importance.
1: Around the rest of the GSL, there's Deer Park at Pullman, Sheetal Park at Meade, West Valley out at Sela in the center of the state, and Mount Spokane at Lewis and Clark. But we've got the best game of the night, and it's coming up in just a couple of minutes. 3-1 Ridgeline, 3-1 U-High as the pregame show rolls on from Ridgeline High School on the Arby's GSL Game of the Week on 700 ESPN and 105.3 FM.
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1: 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We've got the best game of the night in the GSL coming your way on the radio tonight and online on the 700 ESPN website. 3-1 U High, 3-1 Ridgeline, a pair of new district rivals, both off to successful starts of the season, both scoring over 35 points a game. It's high-powered offenses, a couple of new quarterbacks, but big-name running backs, and we'll be back to call it and get it on the air after one last commercial break. The bands are on the field. The players are on the field. It's the Titans and the Falcons after the break as the pregame show is done and the game is next on 700 ESPN and 105.3 FM.
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1: And it comes your way now as the GSL Game of the Week brought to you by Arby's is on the air. The Ridgeline Falcons 3-1 and the U-High Titans 3-1. And the teams are on the field, and we're going to get the Papa Murphy's kickoff, Change the Way You Pizza, going right to left across your radio dial. To kick it away for Ridgeline is Braxton Dickerhoof, and back to receive for U-High in their maroon and white. It's Toby Thornburg and Duncan MacArthur. Here comes the kick from Dickerhoof, right to left across your radio dial, spinning end over end in the air, a sideways spiral that goes out of the back of the end zone. And the Papa Murphy's kickoff, Change the Way You Pizza, will send U-High out to the 20-yard line to begin this game. Led by their senior quarterback, Nick Ariza. This is going to be a fun game for him, Dave. He was actually a transfer from Ridgeline last year, went to U-High, got hurt, but he blew the coaches away in summer camp, and he won the job.
0: Yeah, and as I said, I've seen them play once already this year. He's been real impressive. He's putting up consistent numbers. Coach Ireland is not asking him to do an awful lot, but what he's doing it very efficiently.
1: All right, so the sun is starting to set here at Ridgeline High School. It's a beautiful sunny night out here in the valley, looking over the rolling hills. First down and 10 from the 20, pass over the middle. Grant Peterson hauls it in on a slant route past the 30, makes his way to the 35, and he's taken down for a gain of 15 and a Damon Orthodontics first down. U-High comes out passing a first down on the first play from scrimmage, and they go no huddle. The Titans are moving from the 35 between the hashes.
0: Yes, and of course I say that the keys is going to be running the ball, and the first play is a pass.
1: Many such cases. For a three wideout look here for U-High. Two receivers split to the right, one to the left. A tight end in Thornburg in the backfield with Ariza on first down. Turns and hands off, and we have a flag coming in from the far side official.
0: Although it was a pass on first down, it was off of a play action, too. So obviously the threat of Thornburg is there to hold the linebackers and loosen things up.
1: Offsides on Ridgeline, so a tough beat on getting passed over for 15 on the first play of the game, and then they give up 5 for yards, Dave.
0: Yeah, you know, obviously you're going to have to limit these type of mistakes. This is going to be a good ball game. You don't want to give the other team yardage when you don't have to.
1: 30 seconds into first drive of the game, U-High driving on Ridgeline now after the penalty up to their own 40-yard line after a play and a penalty. New first down, turns and hands off to Thornburg, gets back to the line of scrimmage, plows forward, shoulder first for another 2 or 3 yards between the tackles. That'll bring up a very manageable second down and 3.
0: And we're going to see a lot of that. You know, that's what they like to do. Thornburg is a tough kid. He said, when I talked to him last year in the playoffs, he said, I like to feel the ball as much as I can.
1: Second down and 3 could either go to Thornburg or one of their two backup running backs who are equally talented, Hunter Jorgensen and Duncan MacArthur. They also have 3-star receivers in Peterson, Young, and Phillips. Second down and 3. Here's the snap to Ariza. Turns and hands off to Thornburg. He is swarmed and taken down in the backfield. Oh, boy, did Ridgeline get to him first in on the tackle. Someone who's not on their roster. Sad. It's number 84. They don't appear to have one.
0: Oh.
1: Classic.
0: It is high school football.
1: Many such cases. Also in on the tackle, Caleb Cool. So that'll move it back to 3rd down and 5 for U-High, led by Nick Ariza. They love his arm talent. He's comfortable in the pocket, and they like his decision-making. We'll see what decision he makes here on a crucial 3rd and 5 on the opening drive of the game. putting man in motion left to right. It's a jet sweep coming near side around the corner. It's Rowan Phillips, turns the corner, 45-50, down the sideline, 45-40, pushed out of bounds around the 35. A huge Damon Orthodontics first down and a gain of 25 or more yards from U-High into Ridgeline territory.
0: I'm having sensory overload right now.
1: All right, the referees will give him the 36-yard line, pretty deep into Ridgeline territory. Two receivers split to the right, one to the left. Ariza goes back to the sideline to get a call from his head coach, Joe Ireland. Most recently, the head coach at Lewis and Clark, and now having great success with this U-High program, who is off to a 3-1 start this year. Only loss came to Cheney. Here's the high snap off the hands of Ariza. He recovers it. Down he goes back at midfield. First one to get to him was Ryder Cross. And a loss of nearly 15 yards on a bad high snap.
0: Yeah, you know, it was high, but I you know, the quarterback's got to pull that one in. I mean, that's got to be on him. It hit him in the hands. It was just a little high.
1: And U-High actually gets a little bit of a break. The referees will mark this ball back at the 47 on Ridgeline side of the 50 instead of the 47 on U-High's own side of the 50. So this is a more manageable second down and 21. They've got to get up to the, 26-yard line. My math is not good. Here comes a snap. Three receivers split to the left, and they'll run a screen out of the backfield. It's Toby Thornburg. Halfback got it around the corner. 45-40. Push out of bounds around the 38 or 39-yard line. A decent gain, a modest one, about 10 yards. This is going to be third down and 12, and Nick Ariza has to pass.
0: Yeah, and I'm gonna call that a run because that looked like it was a backwards pass to me, so I'm going to call that a run.
1: You're the expert, Dave Nichols. We look forward to reading your recap tomorrow morning in the Spokesman. All right, two deep safeties back for Ridgeline on defense. They've allowed fewer points this year. And here comes a blitz from the outside linebacker. It's a draw play. They hand it up the middle to Thornburg, and Ridgeline was ready for it. Not a huge fan of that call. That'll bring up fourth down and almost 15.
0: Yeah, that's an interesting call there, probably because he's expecting to go for it here on fourth down. But still, just slamming right up into the middle of the line there on third and pretty long there.
1: All right, so fourth down and 14 is the marking. But they do have it from the Ridgeline 41-yard line on the right side of the field. So traditionally in high school football, this is go-for-it territory. The Titans will keep their offense out there, and they will go for it with 8:30 to go in the first quarter with no score. Play action. Ariza drops back, throws near side. No one was there? Was his arm hit or somebody, or did he not know he didn't have a receiver on the right side of the field? Either way, it is vastly incomplete, and it is a turnover. Ridgeline takes over for their first possession with 8:25 to go in the first quarter. Still no scores. They take over.
0: Yeah, I don't know if that was the quarterback's fault or the receiver's fault, but there was obviously some miscommunication there. There was no route there where the quarterback was throwing the ball.
1: Yeah, when I say there was no one there, I mean there was no one there.
0: No, okay. 15 yards from where the ball landed.
1: So after the four-down turnover, Ridgeline takes over on their own 41-yard line on the right side of the field, driving right to left. They are led for the second straight game by Marcus Mitrovic, the 6'2", 190 junior quarterback who looks the part. Three-down linemen on defense for U-High. Mitrovic turns, hands off to Jackson Feaser. He goes between the tackles for a gain of 2 yards. Three running backs, four or five potential wide receivers for this Ridgeline Falcons team. This is a close-knit, senior-heavy group, Dave. They played all 40 years together. I believe that's only the second class to get all this time together as one group at this new high school.
0: That's right. And, Coach Andy Olson's been here as an offensive coordinator, so he's familiar with these guys. And, again, the strength of this team is their offensive line.
1: Second down and seven. They send Feaser to swing out of the backfield. They dump it off to him. It's a wide receiver, a halfback pass, 45-yard line. Stays in bounds past the 50. Wow, that should have been a loss on the play. Instead, it's a gain of 8 or 9 yards. I think he got to midfield. He did. That will be a Damon Orthodontics first down as Ridgeline here is into U-High territory and across the 50.
0: Yeah, he's a good hard runner. I've been impressed a couple of times that I've seen him play so far.
1: They are moving and grooving here. Ridgeline, their confidence is growing. They believe in themselves. They lost to West Valley in week one. Since then, they've rattled off three straight wins against Mount Spokane, Ferris, and Lewis and Clark. They're averaging 36 points a game on offense. New first and 10, turns, hands off. Feaser running left, 45-40, another gain of almost 10 yards. Wow, Dave. So you've seen Jackson Fieser. You've highlighted him in the paper this year. Seeing him in person, not only is he fast, probably the fastest guy on their roster, he's also a bowling ball. He's 5'9", 200.
0: Yeah, you know, you stand next to him, and it's not the physical stature doesn't stand out at you, but he's a hard runner. The legs are always moving. We've seen some speed on the outside here now. Just a good, solid high school running back.
1: Gave him a gain of 9 yards. Second down and one at the U-High 39-yard line. Low snap. Mitrovic drops back. Top over the edge. Left side. Pass intended for Jamison Murphy on the deep one. Through toward the end zone. Pass falls incomplete. Ridgeline fans calling for pass interference. They are not going to get it. That was strong lockdown coverage by Rowan Phillips.
0: Yeah, you know, and the pass was a little bit on a line there. If you'd given it a little bit of air, the receiver probably would have been able to run underneath of it because he had the guy beat, even though the defensive back might have gotten a hand on him on the way past.
1: Third down and one for Mitrovic and U-High. He got the call to start last week and end up beating Lewis and Clark in a shutout 42-0. Got to imagine they'll hand off, though, here to Jackson Fieser, who is their human highlight reel. Three receivers split to the right, one to the left. Linebacker blitz coming. Hand off up the middle. He's not going to get there. Great tackle in the backfield by Jordan Breeden, who busted through and stopped it. It's going to be fourth down and one for Ridgeline now after U-High failed going for it on fourth down on their first drive.
0: And Ridgeline's got a good kicker. Braxton Dickerhoof is going to be a Division I kicker next year. Hasn't made up his mind where he's going quite yet, but even this is out of his range. This would be a 50-plus, so they're going to go for it here on fourth and one.
1: All right, so Ridgeline down to the U-High, 39-yard line. They've got to get to the 38. No tight ends in the formation. Three receivers to the right, one to the left. No deep safeties back for U-High. They know a run's coming. Here's the snap. Hand off. Fieser, left side, turns the corner down to the 35-yard line, 30. Push out around the 25. Turn the corner and then put on the jets for a gain of nearly 20 on a Damon Orthodontics first down. And now Ridgeline is knocking on U-High's door down near the 20 on their opening drive of the game. No score. 6:19 to go in the first.
0: Yeah, that defensive back got a hand on Fieser there as he was going by. You don't get that hand on him. He's gone the whole way.
1: Referees will actually mark him back. We thought he got down to the 20 and said the referees will run him all the way back to the 27. Still good field position. Henry Rogers split to the top side of the field. He is one of the deep threats for Ridgeline. Snap to Mitrovic. He rolls. Passes it on the outside to Dublin Fieser. He makes a catch on an out route. 25-yard line. Dives ahead to the 20 and spun down just inside the 20. A gain of 7 or 8 on the first catch of the night for Dublin Fieser, who is the younger brother, of course, of their junior running back, Jackson Fieser.
0: Yeah, you know, this is a player that's trying to prove himself, sophomore getting a chance to play here. So nice catch, nice gain, and again, took care of the ball and set up Ridgeline here with a second short.
1: Big second down and a long two, maybe a short three. Three receivers split to the near side. No deep safeties back for U-High. Here it comes, a far side thrown, intercepted. Mitrovic threw it right to the U-High cornerback, and he had some miscommunication there with his wide receiver. On the interception, it's Salai Young with the INT. Dave, he was targeting Henry Rogers. One of them did not know what the route was.
0: Yeah, just like we saw with U-High over here, the receiver broke it off, and either the quarterback he threw it too deep, or just didn't realize what the route was, or the wide receiver didn't know what the route was. Either way, he literally threw it right to Young, and it was an easy interception.
1: All right, so an early INT against Marcus Mitrovic. So U-High takes back over on their own 9-yard line, driving left to right across your radio dial. No score between 3-1 U-High and 3-1 Ridgeline. 5:36 to go in the first quarter. Ariza had a good first drive, and then it stalled out around midfield. First down and 10 from inside the 10. Turns, hands off Thornburg, running right, taken down for, man, maybe a loss, maybe back to the line of scrimmage. We knew Ridgeline's defense was likely going to be the better of the two. And up front, Dave, they actually don't look any bigger than U-High's offensive line.
0: Well, that's the point. U-High's got a big offensive line,
1: yeah, sure,
0: too. So.
1: Yeah. Referees will give him no gain on the play. Second down and 10. Three wide receiver look. Ariza out of a short shotgun, not that far back. He's not even in the end zone. Turns, gives to Thornburg. Swallowed up, no gain. It's going to be third down and 9, third down and 10, and Ariza will have to be very careful going to the air here from inside his own 10-yard line and inside 5 minutes to go in the first.
0: Yes, extremely conservative play calling here on first and second down, running it right up in the middle, trying to get off your goal line a little bit here, but they're going to have to try to do something here or they'll be punting out of their end zone.
1: All right, third down and 10 for Nick Ariza. He also looks the part. 6 feet, 200 pounds, the right-handed senior quarterback. Drops back. Far side, button hook route, 10, 11 yards, hauled in and caught at the 20-yard line by Grant Peterson. He got what he needed, a Demon Orthodontics first down and a gain of 12 yards.
0: Yeah, that's a nice play call. Everybody was on the same page. As you said, he got the button hook there just past the sticks. Really efficient offense there.
1: Peterson, he's their elite route runner and good hand skill that doesn't allow corners to break up passes. They'll swing it out of the backfield to Thornburg on the new first down, and he's dropped for a loss. So good bounce back there by Ridgeline's defense. They give up the first down, Dave, and then they're heads up for another quick play by Juhai, and they stop him for a loss of two.
0: Yeah, Juhai wants to play that tempo offense. Ridgeline's going to be stuck in their base defense, and that was a good play there.
1: 4 minutes to go in the first. Still no score. Both Juhai and Ridgeline came up short on their first drive. Juhai didn't get it going for it on fourth, and Ridgeline threw an interception down inside the 15-yard line. Jet sweep on second down and 12. It's Peterson, tries to turn the corner. He's stopped again inside the 20. Great lateral defensive movement by Ridgeline. It's Sawyer Burns on the tackle.
0: Yeah, you know, they've tried the interior of that line now. Now they've tried a couple of spread plays. So far, nothing going. Ridgeline's not giving up anything.
1: All right, third down and 12, and Ridgeline's defense really seems to have locked it in after they gave up some pretty good yardage on Juhai's first drive. Listen to that crowd. They're rattling the bleachers. Third down and 12, play action. Ariza drops back, far side, button hook, Peterson again, out of his hands. Rather, that was one Rowan Phillips on the part of the field where that was Peterson on that exact same play a minute ago. And he just dropped it, Dave.
0: Yeah, that's an easy first down if he hauls that in. Hit him in the hands. It's just a matter of execution there.
1: Man, okay, so that's an absolute bummer for Juhai. They'll send their offense onto the field and send Eric Shumway on to punt. He's standing inside Juhai's own 5-yard line on the left side of the field in his maroon and white uniform. Back to receive, standing at exactly the 50. For Ridgeline is Dublin Feaser. He's fast. Spiraling kick down to the 50. He'll receive it at the 48, and he's tackled immediately. Maybe a gain of one. Got up to the 48 or 49. We'll take a break on the Arby's GSL Game of the Week on 700 ESPN and 105.3 FM.
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1: 2:35 to go in the first quarter between 3-1 Ridgeline and 3-1 Juhai. Nothing. But as Ridgeline begins their second drive, they're back into Juhai territory. It's second down and 5 for the second game quarterback on varsity, Marcus Mitrovich. He turns and hands off to Feaser, tries to get around the corner, and he's stopped. No gain on the play. It's going to be third down and 5, and that clock is going to run. Dave Nichols, this has been a fast first quarter because it's been efficient passing for the most part and a lot of good running game.
0: Yeah, and as we were talking during the pregame, that's going to be the script here. Both teams want to run the ball. Both teams are good at running the ball. They've got a bunch of different options, and we've kind of seen that where they're running and then taking advantage of passing where they can.
1: Third down and 7 for Mitrovich. He's a physical runner with good reads, has some strong arm strength, but he's been missing some targets these first couple of games. Drops back, rolls right, throws downfield on the run, wide open. Henry Rogers at the 35, down to the 30, pushing towards the 25, and that's where a pile of white jerseys stops him at the 26. A huge Damon Orthodontics first down, a gain of 25 yards. Henry Rogers, Dave, how did he get that open?
0: Yeah, you know, he just found a soft place in the zone. His route had ended, so he's standing there in the middle of the zone by himself, raised his hand, and the quarterback found him. The quarterback wanted to go deep down the sideline. It was covered. Good opportunity to find Rogers there in the middle of the field.
1: 1:20 to go in the first quarter. Ridgeline knocking on the door again, down to the U-High 27-yard line. No score, but Ridgeline is on the move. Mitrovic out of the deep shotgun, joined by Jackson Fieser. They put him in motion out to the right. They swing it to him out of the halfback wheel route, gets back to the line of scrimmage, punches forward to the 25, a gain of 2 yards.
0: Yeah, and that didn't look like it was going anywhere, and Fieser was able to get something out of it.
1: Second down and 9 coming up. This should be, barring an incomplete pass, the final play of the first quarter tonight. It's a beautiful night out here at Liberty Lake at Ridgeline High School. The sun is setting, just the wisps of clouds out to the west of the valley toward downtown Spokane. Feels like summer, even in early October. It does not get much better. Second down and 9. Three receivers split to the left, all in a triangle formation, one to the right. Linebacker blitz coming. Mitrovic drops back, rolls left. Pressure coming around the corner. He'll take off and run. 25-20 down the sideline. 15-10, push out of bounds. A big Damon Orthodontics first down for the junior quarterback, Marcus Mitrovic. It'll be first and goal for Ridgeline with 19 seconds to go in the first quarter.
0: Yeah, that was a really good decision. All of his receivers were covered, even though they came on a blitz. And that's the thing with the blitz. You break the contain, you're going to have room to run, and he did.
1: Nice big crowd out here for this rivalry game between U-High and Ridgeline. You can hear the cheerleaders. You can hear the fans. The atmosphere is great, and Ridgeline, the home team, is just about to potentially get on the board here at the end of the first quarter. Referees will mark this ball back. They'll march it back to the 12, so it'll still be first and 10 from the 12. Rogers split to the top of the field. He's been a deep threat, as is Kyson Olsen. First and 10, handoff. Fieser inside the 10, and the D-line gets to him down to the 8. And that will be the end of the first quarter, and it's brought to you tonight by Priority Tax Relief. At the end of 1, no score between Ridgeline and U-High on the Arby's GSL Game of the Week on 700 ESPN and 105.3 FM.
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1: 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After the first quarter, no score between Ridgeline and U-High, a pair of 3-1 teams in this rivalry game. Dave Nichols, you said at the beginning of our broadcast that the winner of this game has the inside track to potentially win the 3A GSL title this year. Ridgeline looks just a smidge better so far after the first quarter.
0: Yeah, you know, they're trading punches. Both teams have been able to move the ball a little bit. Ridgeline's first drive was better than its second, but I'm sorry, U-High's was, but Ridgeline's here in scoring territory, and got second and 7 coming up here.
1: All right, so second down and 7 from the 9-yard line for the Ridgeline Falcons. Marcus Mitrovic will be the quarterback for the second straight week. They made a move after week 3 despite being 2-1. They replaced Colton Peel with Marcus Mitrovic. Three receivers split to the right for the Falcons in their green and white New York Jets-like getups. Low snap, Mitrovic around the left side. Quarterback, 10-5, touchdown. QB keeper for the junior around the left side. He gets it on the board with the first play of the second quarter. Ridgeline leads 6-0.
0: Yeah, that was well-designed play there. He had a whole bunch of guys out in front of him. As soon as he hit the corner, he was untouched into the end zone.
1: 9-yard QB keeper for Marcus Mitrovic. And they will send Braxton Dickerhoof out for the PAT. felt like Ridgeline was going to score first, because for both drives they've had, they got down inside the 25-yard line. It's going to be quite the hill for U High after Ridgeline has gotten on the board early. Dickerhoof out to kick from the 10. Oh, man, does he have a leg. Yeah, he is going to be a college kicker. That's impressive. 7-0 Ridgeline on top of U High early in the second quarter. We'll take a break on the Arby's GSL Game of the Week on 700 ESPN and 105.3 FM.
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1: Ridgeline scores on the first play of the second quarter, and they lead U High 7-0 on the Arby's GSL Game of the Week on 700 ESPN and 105.3 FM. Greg Talbot and Dave Nichols to take you through it as Ridgeline, now leading by a touchdown, gets ready to kick it away left to right across your radio dial to the University High School Titans. Both these teams are 3-1, both very talented, but now U High has to play from behind. Dickerhoof's kick goes out of the back of the end zone, so U High will take it from the 20. Dave, seeing Dickerhoof in person, the kicker for Ridgeline, he's definitely going to play college. Like you said, why are college programs high on him other than just the leg?
0: Well, I mean, he's a good kid. You know, I profiled the three Division I kickers that the league has this year early in the season. You know, Dickerhoof not only is a kicker, he's also a starting defensive end. So this is a kid that's a quote-unquote not just a kicker, but he is going to make a living in college kicking the ball.
1: All right. Oh, that's a good way to say it, making a living. That is true nowadays. I almost caught you, and I was like, actually, no, Dave's right about that. That is how that happens now. All right, first down and 10 for U High from the 20. Nick Ariza back after their second drive. Man in motion, jet sweep instead, the handoff up the middle. Thornburg tries to get right around the line, and he's dragged down by one of the D linemen, just a gain of 2 yards. Dave, I would say going up the middle to Thornburg is not really working for U High.
0: Not yet, but you know, this is their game, right? They wear you down, and then he's got more energy than the defense in the fourth quarter. So it's kind of a little bit like John Riggins that way, where, you know, 2 yards, 3 yards, you know, maybe not impressive in the first half, but we'll see if that does indeed pan out in the second half for him.
1: U High out of the gun tee, play action. Peterson catches it on a button hook along the far side, 28-yard line, and spun down out of bounds. They like that play, Dave Nichols, that play action and button hook right pass to Grant Peterson. That's been working for them, and that's nearly a first down. It'll be 3rd and 1.
0: Well, Peterson's a good route runner. He's got great hands. Obviously, there's a rapport between the two players, so you take advantage of that when you can.
1: 3rd down and 1 for Ariza. He made awfully good decisions on that first drive up until he got down to the 10-yard line, and he threw a pick. Two receivers split to the left, one to the right. Handoff, Thornburg up the middle, got to the 30, dives forward. I think he may have gotten it, and he did. By the skin of his teeth, a Damon Orthodontics first down keeps this drive moving for U High, but just barely.
0: Yeah, it's a good hard run there.
1: Ridgeline drops a couple of deep safeties back on defense, one of which is Kyson Olsen, who's a great wide receiver for them. Play action. Ariza bombs it left side. Peterson over the top. Hauled into the 40. Oh, wow, Grant Peterson, a gain of nearly 30 yards. All right, yeah, Grant Peterson's legit, Dave. You've seen him in the last couple of weeks. He's pretty good.
0: Yeah, you know, that sideline, that was kind of tough for us to see him haul it in with a couple of players in our way, but that's just a tremendous catch along the sidelines over the top of his head like that.
1: U High on the move down to the Ridgeline 39. Turn handoff. Thornburg on the draw. Should have been taken down for a loss. Stays on his feet inside the 35 up to the 34 and a gain of 5 yards. That was a good keep-the-legs-chugging play for U High. And it will continue to go, no huddle. Ariza, low snap, throws far side, and a flag comes out as the play is off.
0: And I think that's going to be on Ridgeline. They were trying to substitute, and they had too many men on the field, unless it's going to be procedural against U-High.
1: We will see with the refs. This would be a really important drive if UCI can get points on the board. If they can show that they can keep pace in this game with Ridgeline, very different than just trying to stop the bleeding. Currently 10:06 to go in the second quarter. Ridgeline leads 7-0, but this is the response drive for University High School.
0: Yep, and that is going to go against Ridgeline. They were trying to get a couple of defensive linemen off to get a blow. Obviously, U-High with their big offensive line is going to keep pounding on them, and we see the effects of that right there. Five-yard penalty because they couldn't get the defensive linemen off the field.
1: And that will be another free David Orthodontics first down for University High School. So now they are down inside the Ridgeline 30.
0: See, sometimes those 2- and 3-yard plays, they don't make a difference at that time, but we're seeing the benefits of that now.
1: This ball actually is going to get marched down all the way, to the 19? Okay, three receivers split to the left, none to the right, one tight end in the formation. Here's the snap, Ariza throws, and another flag. And after a nearly penalty-less first quarter, all of a sudden we are getting this game stopped in a very crucial portion early in the second. 10 minutes to go until halftime. 7-0 Ridgeline in this rivalry game with U-High. But after another Ridgeline penalty, U-High is only down 7 points, and now they're inside the Ridgeline 15 on the far left side of the field. Thornburg in the backfield takes the handoff, goes right. He's got some space. He dives over a player and gets down to the 11. Got a gain of 3 or 4 as he went airborne, bringing up a very manageable second down and 2. The drums are starting to pound here in the Ridgeline band. The atmosphere, very impressive out here at this new school. They know what they are doing. Second down and a long 2. Ariza scans the defense. One deep safety back to the left side of the field. Swinging out of the backfield. Thornburg, halfback's got it. 15-10-5, corner touchdown. And Toby Thornburg has it from 15 yards out. U-High responds, and it's 7-6 with U-High on the board. With 9:18 to go in the second quarter.
0: And that's a good job of finding another way to get the ball in Thornburg's hands. He's a capable receiver, obviously up to speed. He's got good speed and was able to take it, break to the outside, and take it in for the score.
1: Very important PAT coming up here for University High School. This should be Ben Wagley to come out and send it away to try to tie this game. And if it's going to be close, PATs are going to matter. Wagley out with the right foot. Ridgeline looks like they're going to try to shoot the gaps. Here's a good snap. Kick is up. It is through. And it is 7-7. 9:18 to go in the second quarter. We're all tied up in this rivalry game on the Arby's GSL Game of the Week on 700 ESPN and 105.3 FM.
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1: 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So great field position. The 35-yard line is where Ridgeline is going to get it here with 9:18 to go in the second quarter. All right, Dave Nichols from the Spokesman Review. You're a color analyst tonight. No scoring in the first quarter. All of a sudden, early in the second, both teams figured out. Pair of touchdowns. What are you seeing?
0: I'm seeing two really good football teams going at it. You know, we've seen the defenses come up, you know, and make some stops at times. We're seeing offenses that are taking advantage of what they're being able to generate. You know, 7-7, I expected this to be a close game. I think it's going to be a close game the whole way.
1: Certainly what we have on the docket so far. Okay, so 35-yard line is where Ridgeline is going to get it. They've had an impressive season. They opened the season with kind of what seemed like a surprising loss, 14-7 loss to West Valley. Turns out, despite being a 2A team, West Valley might be the best team in all of Eastern Washington this year. Since then, though, they've rattled off three straight wins, Mount Spokane, Ferris, and Lewis and Clark. And one of these teams is going to be 4-1 after tonight. First and 10 from the 35. Mitrovic takes the snap, drops back, rolls right, throws deep over the top. Rogers there at the 40, the 30, the 25, 20, running left, 10-5, diving into the end zone, touchdown! Oh, wow! A 65-yard pass on first down. Marcus Mitrovic to Henry Rogers. A one-play 65-yard drive.
0: Yeah,
1: Ridgeline re-leads 13-7.
0: He was wide open. The quarterback dropped it in. Had to hold up for just a little bit. Defensive back made contact at the 5, and he drug him into the end zone with him.
1: And just like that, Ridgeline, with a heavyweight fight, responds with a shot right to the jaw. 9:06 to go until halftime. 13-7 is the score. Kicker out and on for Ridgeline. It's Braxton Dickerhoof again with his big college-bound leg. It's up. It's good. 14-7. Ridgeline on top of U High. We'll take a break on the Arby's GSL Game of the Week on 700 ESPN and 105.3 FM.
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1: 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Ridgeline punches back with a one-play 65-yard drive. That's your SDCU touchdown drive. Recap, they lead U-High 14-7. Dickerhoof, a squib kick, a line drive. It is received down at the 5-yard line. It got past all of the U-High players. And it's returned by MacArthur. Comes up the sideline, 25-30, 35. A really good return, maybe to the 36, considering that ball was down inside the 5-yard line. Okay, Dave Nichols, U-High, I don't know if they need a touchdown on this drive to keep pace, but if Ridgeline is that explosive, U-High at least needs a long drive.
0: Yeah, you know, you gotta respond here. Obviously, you don't want to go 3-and-out, give Ridgeline a short field again. I don't know you want to put the ball in their hands again here in the half.
1: Right.
0: So, a nice drive here would be beneficial for them.
1: Ariza, the right-handed quarterback, out of the shotgun. He's comfortable in the pocket and a good decision-maker, minus one interception. Throws on a button hook. Again, it's Peterson. He loves that route inside the 35. Gets up to the 37 before he's spun down, turning back toward the center of the field. And a gain of 6 or 7 to the junior. Dave, is that 4 catches for him tonight? 3?
0: 4.
1: 4. And it's mostly on that same button hook route off play action. They like that a lot.
0: Yep, they really do. And it's throwing to set up the run, running to set up the throw. It's a multifunction offense for U-High.
1: Second down and 4 for the Titans. They're driving on offense right to left, approaching midfield, but they're down a touchdown. Up the middle, Thornburg goes right, nowhere. Gain of 0 on the play. They'll give them the line of scrimmage. Maybe a loss of 1, and it is a loss of 1. Third down and 5 for U-High, and you said, Dave, this is punting territory on the field, so you need a first down. You cannot go 3-and-out after giving up a big touchdown.
0: Yeah, and if they do here, it's going to be really dangerous because Ridgeline's kind of on a roll.
1: Third down and 5. Ridgeline drops 2 deep, safeties back, and their corners are playing off the ball and deep as well. They're expecting a 5 to 10 yard pass on defense. Ariza surveys the defense, sees one deep safety, takes the snap, play action, far side, goes for Peterson, throws down the sideline, incomplete, his hands in the air, he's calling for pass interference against Connor Long.
0: I think he's going to get it.
1: And it looks like he's going to get it because a flag did go up.

0: And this would really be Ridgeline bailing you high out because that pass was not going to be completed. It was a little bit high into the wrong shoulder going down the sideline. Referees conferring at midfield. Holding on the defense. That'll still be a penalty enough for a Damon Orthodontics first down and move the chains. 14-7 Ridgeline on top of U-High. 7:42 to go in the second quarter. But U-High is on the move, especially with the help of that Ridgeline penalty. They're now up to their own 44-yard line. And if you're Ridgeline, that is an absolute kick in the teeth. Totally unnecessary to give U-High more rope. From the 44, three receivers split to the left. Handoff, Thornburg tries to go right, spun down, big loss. 3 or 4 yards on the play in first. Sawyer Burns, his second big tackle, the 6'2", 205 senior.
1: Yeah, I've been real impressed with the Ridgeline defense. Obviously, saw them last week against LC, and they didn't have to, they weren't as encumbered as they might have been this week. So I'm real impressed so far with them.
0: Second down and 12. U-High sends Grant Peterson now to the bottom of the field, their leading receiver this year and tonight. His hands have been great, and he's being guarded now by Anthony Rodriguez. But he's playing 10 yards back from him, giving him a lot of space. Second down and 12. Linebacker blitz coming. Swing out of the backfield. It's Thornburg. He can't turn the corner. Big loss. Back to the 36.
1: Yeah, and Ridgeline had that sniffed out the whole way. That was just, he had no shot there to make anything positive out of that.
0: This is going to be third down and, 18.

0: And that sniffed out the whole way. That was just, he had no shot there to make anything positive out of that.
1: This is going to be third down and, what, 18, almost 20 now for U-High. When this happened on their first drive, they just ran a draw play, not wanting to risk a deep interception. Will they do the same here? Down a touchdown and in their own territory. Back to the 39 is where the referees will mark this ball. Linebacker looks like he's coming on a blitz. Braxton Dickerhoof looks like he's coming. Ariza drops back. Bomb. Right side. Nearly intercepted. Just undershot his receiver. Fourth down and 18. They will punt across midfield.
0: Yeah, and again, the receiver was running a fly, and Ariza threw short. So, again, a little bit of miscommunication between the quarterback and the receiver sets up the punt here.
1: The sun is starting to set, and it is beautiful out here at Ridgeline High School in Liberty Lake. We have pink and purple coming up over Dishman Hills, looking out west into Spokane Valley. This is the most beautiful scenery of any GSL venue. Back to punt. Eric Shumway for U-High. Right-footed boot. It is short. It barely gets across midfield. It'll bounce, but only down to the 40 and the 39-yard line. So that's where Ridgeline takes over. And this now, Dave Nichols, as they lead 14-7 on top of U-High, is where this game could potentially change. If Ridgeline has all the gas in the tank and they just start scoring touchdowns, this game might start to really be run away with by Ridgeline. If U-High can get a stop, keep it a one-touchdown game, they're alive.
0: Yeah, it's kind of critical for U-High's defense to kind of bow their backs here and get a stop because, as you mentioned, Ridgeline's on a little bit of a roll here. Two-touchdown lead going into halftime would definitely change the complexity of this game in the second half.
1: 6 minutes to go in the second quarter. Ridgeline leads U-High 14-7. And they're back on the 39-yard line. Marcus Mitrovic came out on a one-play drive last time they came out. U-High scored a touchdown. Ridgeline came out a 65-yard bomb over the top to Henry Rogers, and it was brought in for a touchdown. And now, head coach Andy Olson.
0: Yeah, Joe Ireland's come out. The referees are calling both coaches out to the middle of the field.
1: Yeah.
0: This is going to be a taunting, a language warning. Both sides are going to get warned that if it happens again, the player, you know, there'll be penalties, there'll be ejections. But this is a thing that the league, or that the WIAA adapted a few years ago, that any type of negative language, insulting language, that type of thing, is not going to be tolerated on the fields of play anymore. Now both coaches are going to go to their huddles, talk to their players. They've got to come out and they've got to address their teams. This is just name calling. I shouldn't say just name calling. Obviously, that's it's an issue. The WIAA has identified that, and that's what's going on here now.
1: All right, so U-High on the top side of the field, far side, the road side tonight, in their maroon and white. They're getting a talking to from head coach Joe Ireland. And down here on the near side of the field with the big home crowd, same thing is happening with Andy Olson and Ridgeline. We have heard nothing bad coming from the stands, but that doesn't mean it's not happening on the field, Dave.
0: Right, exactly. That's where this is coming from. The referees wouldn't stop the game. They would leave it to administrators if there's something going on the sidelines. Obviously, we've seen that in high school sports, and we don't like to see it. But this was something said on the field, and both teams are going to be issued the warning. And part of the rule is the coach has to address their entire team before they can start play again.
1: Okay, so from the 39-yard line, Mitrovic out of the gun on first and 10. Linebacker blitz coming. Mitrovic runs left. QB keep around the edge. 45-50, pushed out of bounds and takes a big hit from Preston Wood. But a big Damon Orthodontics first down as he gets toward the 50. 5:54 to go in the second quarter. Ridgeline leads 14-7. They're driving, and now they get to midfield.
0: Yeah, the short punt gave them a short field to work with here. Nice play on first down to pick up Another chunky yardage, 11-yard gain by Mitrovic, and we're seeing the young man's game at quarterback evolve. He was a facilitator more last week. This week we're seeing him more with the legs and being more involved in the total offense here.
1: First down and 10 from the 50. Pitch left side. Feaser tries to turn the corner, gets north-south. He gets through the defensive line, met by the linebackers for a gain of 5. He gets to

0: The U-High 45, and the clock will tick. This will take us down inside 5 minutes to go in the second quarter. This is a crucial, crucial couple of minutes for the University High School defense. If they give up another touchdown here, Ridgeline starts to run away with this game as we get towards halftime. If not, it is a new game as we get to the third quarter. Second down and five. Three receivers split to the right. Henry Rogers toward the sideline. He's been the deep threat. Mitrovic drops back. Screen play bobbled by Feaser. He turns upfield. He turns around. He's got it. 45-yard line, 40. 35-yard line down toward the 30 before he's pushed out of bounds. A flag comes in from the far side referee, though, which is where the action took place.
1: It looks like we've got a player down on the far sideline as well. Can't see, can't even tell what jersey he's wearing.
0: That appears to be, for University High School, number 20, Hunter Jorgensen. He is a two-way player for them, but mostly a defensive player, Dave. But not one you want to lose, because he is one of your two excellent backup running backs. And in last week's game, U-High's backup running backs combined for 170 yards on the ground.
1: Yeah, no, he's a good player. Couldn't even tell if he was in on that play, because the injury was on the sideline. But he seems like he's up and moving around now. And looks like they're walking the ball backwards, so this is going to be a dead ball foul from the spot of the play. Maybe a late hit out of bounds, or maybe we'll hear from the official here.
0: The referees will mark this one back. This is going to be a penalty on Ridgeline.
1: So that entire 24-yard penalty is going to get negated because of the spot of the foul puts it back at second and six, a yard behind where the last play was from.
0: You know, Dave, Ridgeline has had a couple of no-nos tonight that have really given U-High a little more rope than they maybe earned.
1: Yeah, this really hurts them. Like I said, that would have been a 24-yard gain. The flag came out late, so obviously it was a dead ball foul. We didn't hear the announcement from the referee, but it's easy enough to see him mark off 15 yards, so unsportsmanlike call there.
0: All right, so Ridgeline goes back to their own 46-yard line. 4:38 to go in the second quarter. Ridgeline leads U-High 14-7. Mitrovic and Ridgeline have shot themselves in the foot a couple of times tonight. There's an argument, Dave Nichols, that Ridgeline should be winning this game by more than seven.
1: Yeah, no, they've definitely made more mistakes, but they've also been much more efficient on offense. And, even with the penalty here, they're still in good field position.
0: Second down and six. Feaser swings out of the backfield off his hands because U-High was there and pushed it out. The whole defense was keyed on their star running back. It's an incomplete pass. Third down and six. That'll stop the clock rarely here at 4 minutes and 16 seconds in the second.
1: Yeah, that was good defense by U-High. They sniffed the play out. They saw it coming the whole way. And one of those defensive linemen, it looked like it was maybe it was number 50, Paxton Marticio. They got a big paw on it and knocked it down.
0: Third down and six for Ridgeline from the U-High 46. They got to get down to the 40. Mitrovic surveys the defense. U-High has two deep safeties back, and they are long ones. Linebacker blitz coming. Mitrovic steps up, throws, incomplete. Undershot double in Feaser, and not only was the pass short, it was also on the ground. So that is a brutal beat for Ridgeline. They should have had a first down. Instead, they've got to punt it away here from midfield.
1: Yeah, and Mitrovic there kind of dropped down to the side through a sidearm ball where I don't know that it was necessary to try to do that, but you mentioned, it was in the dirt, and that could have been that sidearm pass that really affected it.
0: All right, so Ridgeline leading 14-7 will still punt it away and give U-High a late shot at life here in the second quarter. Here is the high snap to Dickerhoof. It's deep in the air, a booming kick all the way down inside the 10, takes a bounce, and that'll go out of the back of the end zone. And that's a tough beat for Ridgeline. U-High will take it from the 20. 4:06 to go in the second quarter. Ridgeline 14, U-High 7. And now U-High gets it from their own 20. This is a crucial drive, Dave Nichols. Ridgeline is going to score again tonight. There's no doubt about that. This is a gift from the football gods to U-High to try to even this game up before halftime.
1: Yeah, you know, we said it when Ridgeline took the ball there after the short punt that the U-High defense needed to come up with a stop. they did. They got a little bit of help with the unsportsmanlike penalty, but they got the job done, and now they get the ball at the 20 after the punt went in the end zone. So I know Coach Ireland would like to see a sustained drive here and get some points on the board. But you don't want to give it back over to Ridgeline again late here.
0: You high from the 20 in their maroon, white, and yellow jerseys. Driving right to left. Turn, handoff, Thornburg up the middle. Gets to the outside, turns the corner, 25-30, down the sideline of the 40, run out of bounds.
1: That was a really nice bounce by Thornburg. There wasn't much there on the off tackle. Bounced it off to the outside, and we see the speed that he's got to get up the field once he hits the corner.
0: A gain of 20 and a Damon Orthodontics first down for Toby Thornburg, who has had as good a game tonight as his counterpart Jackson Feaser for Ridgeline.
1: Yeah, absolutely. You know, and that's, you know, that's kind of what we expected. I mean, this is what these teams want to do, and they've been doing it.
0: So up to the 40 they go.
1: We've got a delay.
0: And we
1: here.
0: Have some kind of delay with the coaches on the far side. That is an injury on the field on the U-High offensive line. That is
1: Tucker Minahan, the offensive tackle.
0: Yep, Tucker Minahan. Well, that's a tough one to lose, considering offensive line size is a factor in this game. The smaller one of them gets, tougher it is, because Ridgeline has some big boys on that D-line. Salai Young coming back out as wide receiver from the sideline for U-High.
1: Yeah, even Dickerhoof, the kicker, who plays defensive end, goes 6'3", 220.
0: Hand off up the middle. First and 10. Nowhere. Ridgeline was ready for it. That'll bring us down inside 3 minutes. Second down and 11 for U-High. At some point, with only 3 minutes and 16 seconds, you gotta go to the air. But Ridgeline has two deep safeties back at the 50. They do not want to get beaten over the top. Second down and 11. Handoff. Thornburg back to the line of scrimmage. Nowhere. But a flag does come in from the near side ref.
1: Yeah, that's going to be Young, the wideout. He kind of did a CFL start to the offensive line on his motion there.
0: Not the first time he has done that tonight, though, by the way.
1: No.
0: Maybe the first time he's gotten called for it. Many such cases.
1: Yeah, and the thing is that he's blocking on the play. Right, you know, he's not trying to get off on the line to get deep in a route. There was a design run play, and he gets called for trying to get to his block.
0: And it will be a hold as well. So both teams, a nearly perfect first quarter in terms of penalties, but this has been a penalty-laden second quarter. As the game is heated up and the scoring has started, all three of these touchdowns have come in the second quarter. 14-7, Ridgeline on top of U-High, but the Titans are driving with 3:02 to go in the half.
1: Well, and it's weird.
0: From their own 38.
1: They marked off a holding penalty, and then they put it back where it was, only they put it a yard back from where second down was. So, I don't know.
0: Third down and 12, Thornburg swings, throws, far side, intercepted back at the 40. What was that pass? Connor Long has it. Intercepted by Connor Long. Nick Ariza threw a 25-yard pass down the right side, and none of his players were there, Dave.
1: No, we've seen this a couple of times now where there's been some miscommunication when U-High's trying to throw the deep ball. Obviously, there again, the receiver cut the route off, and the defensive back was essentially just playing center field waiting for it to come down.
0: Both quarterbacks have now thrown an interception tonight, and I don't know, Dave, whether it's the games we've chosen to do on the radio, but it feels like there have been fewer quarterbacks throwing mid-game INTs than there were even 10 years ago in high school football. This is pretty rare to see a first-half pick by both QBs.
1: Yeah, you know, and it's come down to timing, right? You know, we've seen on both plays, it was the defensive back able to make an easy interception because it was miscommunication by the quarterback and receiver.
0: Ridgeline from their own 38. Mitrovich takes it. QB keeper around the left side. Gets to the sideline. Runs out of bounds for a gain of 5 yards. That'll stop the clock. Actually, no, the refs will say it keeps rolling. 2:30, 2:29. 2:28 to go here in the second quarter. Ridgeline on the move, trying to get to midfield. They lead U-High 14-7 in this rivalry game. Sun is just about set here at Ridgeline. The twinkling of the houses on the top of Dishman Hill. the wisps of clouds with blue and yellow and gold in the sky. It's a beautiful night. Second down and six. Handoff up the middle. Fumbled by Mitrovic. He falls on it. He gets on it back at their own 33. What a break for Ridgeline.
1: Yeah, that looked like Mitrovic wanted to hand off, and the running back didn't take it from him.
0: Well, that is a real stroke of luck for U High. So now Ridgeline's got to throw. It's going to be third down and 13, third down and 14.
1: Yeah, Ridgeline's been the better team moving the ball, but they've also made too many mistakes on offense.
0: Huge group of cheerleaders and dance team on the track here at Ridgeline, pumping up the crowd with their pink and purple pom-poms tonight.
1: And last week they had the mini cheerleaders on there too, so there was twice the amount that you see tonight. There's no shortage of support here for the Ridgeline Athletics, that's for sure.
0: This is a really good operation, no doubt about it. And Ridgeline staring down the barrel of a third down and 13 play to get to midfield, takes a timeout with 1:17 to go in the second quarter, although they lead 14-7. Dave, let's talk a little bit about just how great this operation is out here at Ridgeline High School. I believe the school now is, 5 years old. One, it's a beautiful building. Two, the athletic facilities, they've got space out here. They are all first class. You can see why this school and how nice it is in its existence has made things harder for U High in Central Valley.
1: Yeah, absolutely. You know, and that was, one of the concerns from the two older schools in the school district was that Ridgeline was going to be prettier, shinier. Obviously, took a lot of thought into designing the athletic facilities.
0: And Liberty Lake has some more money on this side of the district as well. You can't overstate that.
1: Well, yeah, you know, there are some discrepancies in the in that aspect of the school district as well. But Ridgeline has done a really good job here. You know, when they were building the facility, they did a whole series of videos on, you know, this is what the gym is going to look like, this is what the football field is going to look like, and it was really well thought out and executed, just really well put together.
0: All right, so Ridgeline leading 14-7 with 1:17 to go in the second quarter is back on the field. A narrow shotgun formation. Mitrovic rolls right, now runs back to the left side. He's trying to stay on his feet, throws downfield, pass incomplete, intended for Kyson Olsen. It's pretty impressive, Dave, that Kyson Olsen has not caught a pass in this first quarter. U High has bottled him up, but that is fourth down, and Ridgeline will punt.
1: Yeah, and Mitrovic did a good job there. He saw that the defense wasn't really giving him anything. He rolled out to his left to try to buy some more time and really kind of put it in a place where either Olsen was going to get it or it was going out of bounds, and it went out of bounds.
0: All right, so Ridgeline will punt it away. And Dickerhoof is standing back, at the 30-yard line. Ball's in the air, left to right across your radio dial, spiraling, end over end, a deep one inside the 20, bouncing, 15, 10, 5, touched at the 3. Wow! Dickerhoof is for sure going to be D1, Dave. He is super impressive.
1: Yep, that was a great kick. No pressure. He got an end over end bounce that carried the last 15 yards for him, and it died right there on the 3. His wideouts there didn't even have to touch it down for him.
0: How about that? All right, so 56 seconds to go in the second quarter. Ridgeline leads U High 14-7. U High takes over from their own 3. So you know they're going to run the ball, but you have to do it in such a way, Dave, that you don't accidentally get touched up for a safety.
1: Yeah, you know, the Titans have to take care of the ball here. You don't want to make any mistakes. Don't want to get caught in the end zone.
0: Ariza out of the gun, hands off Thornburg up the middle, back to the line of scrimmage, bounces off tackle, tries to get right, gets an extra yard or two. That should have been a loss. Instead, he gets up to the 5-yard line, give him a gain of 2 on the play.
1: Well,
0: 40 seconds, the clock will tick. The question is, will Ridgeline call a timeout and try to get it back or not? And it looks like not. U High is going to keep going, and Ridgeline's going to let him run out the quarter.
1: And you know, you can't tell a young man to stop and go down like that. But that was similar to the play that Thornburg actually fumbled against Cheney in overtime, where he's trying for the extra yard and it got stripped from him.
0: Second down and 7. Play action. Ariza throws far side, and it was tipped and nearly intercepted.
1: Yeah,
0: I do not like that call.
1: Yeah, I don't understand that play call either. You've only got 30 seconds left here in the half. Why even give yourself a chance to make a mistake like that and lose a touchdown here late in the half?
0: I'll stop the clock. 25 seconds to go in the third quarter. And now if you're Ridgeline, And if you're able to stop Juhai here, maybe you do call a timeout and try to get it back for one last shot at the end zone.
1: Yeah, I don't know. I think if I'm Juhai, I'm just running my quarterback into the middle of the line. And
0: hands off up the middle. Thornburg back to the line of scrimmage. No gain. All right, 18 seconds. And Ridgeline does call a timeout, as they should. Okay, so now it's going to be fourth down. Juhai's got a punt. And Ridgeline will have one more shot at the end zone. They'll get the ball back here with, I don't know, whatever it's going to be, 15 seconds on the clock.
1: Well, they simply have to get the punt off, right? That's mission number one here. You're going to be punting in the shadow of your own goalpost. This is a dangerous kick for pros to make, let alone high school kids.
0: And they will take that timeout. I like this timeout call. And honestly, Dave, I am floored that Juhai made the decision to stop the clock there and give a chance to give Ridgeline the ball back.
1: Yeah, the pass on second down, I'm not sure what the reason for the call there was. Obviously, they thought they saw something they liked, but A, it was knocked down. B, it stops the clock. Not. I think Coach Ireland, looking at the film, is going to question his own decision on that.
0: All right, so fourth down and eight. Juhai back at their own 10-yard line. 18 seconds to go in the second quarter. And this ball is going to have to be a good punt. Unfortunately for Juhai, it's not going to get deep enough because Dublin Feaser is waiting for it back at Juhai's 40-yard line. In the end zone, it's Shumway. Gets the snap, gets the kickoff. It's good, spiraling to the 35. And a short field to go for Ridgeline. Feaser between the hashes, dives, ducks, dodges, 25 down to the 22. 8 seconds to go in the second quarter. Ridgeline leads 14-7. They've got, what, a 28-yard field. 8 seconds is enough time for a pass and a field goal.
1: Oh, it's 22-yard field, so it's even better than that.
0: Oh, even better, yeah.
1: Yeah, so they've got a real opportunity here, and obviously they've got Dickerhoof, so they're already in field goal position.
0: And Ridgeline does have one timeout left. They take over from the Juhai 22 between the hashes on the far right side of the football field. That's enough time for one good pass, a timeout, and a Dickerhoof field goal, if not going for the end zone. Four wide receiver look, two split each way for Mitrovic. He already has a touchdown pass. Drops back, hands off up the middle to Feaser. Gets it inside the 20. Timeout Ridgeline. 2 seconds on the clock. And it looks like they'll let Dickerhoof kick from the 18.
1: Well, that was more conservative than I expected out of Coach Andy Olson. But, that's why I'm not a coach.
0: All right, so Braxton Dickerhoof, who, like Dave has been saying all night, is one of the three best kickers in all of Eastern Washington. Very impressive. Very likely headed for a D1 future. Is going to get this thing off. The ball has now been remarked at the 17. So this will be what? By my math, is that a 30 what?
1: Yeah, it looked like they were lining up the spot at the 24, so a 34-yard attempt.
0: Yeah, 34. And now they're running back to the sidelines. They're going to take a little bit longer here. So I want to remind you to stay tuned for the halftime show coming up on the Arby's GSL Game of the Week. We'll go around the GSL, hopefully with some live scores from our friends at SWX. Dave Nichols has halftime stats, first half STCU scoring recap, and a lot more. All right, Dickerhoof back out there. He's standing at the 25-yard line. This is a 34-yard kick. And Dickerhoof, boy, does he look the part. He is physically impressive. 6'3", 220. Did Juhai just call a timeout? Now what on earth could that be for? You just want a different formation to try to block the kick?
1: Yeah, perhaps icing the kicker. You don't see that in high school very often.
0: First half?
1: You've got the timeouts. You can't take them with you into the second half, so might as well use it.
0: Yeah, much like that famous play, you can't take it with you, right?
1: That's exactly.
0: You a fan of plays, Dave? Are you a theater man?
1: You know, and I hate to admit this on air, but when I was in high school and junior college, I did a little bit of music.
0: Why do you hate to admit that? I was grandpa, and you can't take it with you. That's why I know the name of the play.
1: Yeah.
0: What were your roles?
1: We did Little Abner. We did Godspell. We did Camelot. Guys and Dolls.
0: Nice.
1: I was the wizard in The Wizard of Oz in
0: you
1: high school.
0: You were not. Honestly, I love that for you. That's great.
1: Yeah.
0: I was the Tin Man.
1: There you go.
0: Look at us dorks.
1: Musical theater guys. Make it into high school sports now.
0: All right, finally, after all these years. 2 seconds to go in the half, and Dick Roof back to kick out for Ridgeline. Ball is on the 17. He's on the 25. This is a 34-yard attempt. They lead 14-7, trying to make it 17-7. Here's the snap. It's a good one. A bomb kick down the middle, down Main Street. It's good. At the end of the second quarter, brought to you by Tyrama and Cooper Tires, it is Ridgeline 17, U High 7. An extended halftime show tonight here at Ridgeline High School for homecoming festivities, the band, senior day, whole thing. We'll come back with an extended halftime show after this. It's 17-7 Ridgeline at halftime on the Arby's GSL Game of the Week on 700 ESPN and 105.3 FM.
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0: We are back on the Arby's GSL Game of the Week halftime show tonight on 700 ESPN and 105.3 FM. At the break, Ridgeline 17, U High 7, and Dave Nichols from the Spokesman Review. This has been a super interesting game because all of that scoring came in the second quarter, which was 45 minutes after a blazing, scoreless first quarter.
1: Yeah, well, we saw both teams try to pass it a little bit more there with their second and third possessions, some to good effect, some to not particularly good effect. We've seen both quarterbacks throw interceptions. We've seen both teams commit some really critical penalties. As you mentioned during the broadcast, Ridgeline could be up by a touchdown or two if they hadn't shot themselves in the foot on offense a couple of times. Ridgeline has moved the ball better than U High, but again, they've also had more troubles, created more troubles for themselves than U High has.
0: No doubt about it. Let's give you your STCU scoring recap for the first half of this game. Again, the score is 17-7 Ridgeline on top of U High. Ridgeline got on the board early in the second quarter as Mitrovic, the second weak quarterback. He took a keeper around the left side edge, made it 6-0 Ridgeline, and immediately U High gets back on the board as Thornburg has a 15-yard catch from about 15 yards out of the backfield to make it 7-7. On the next play, with about 9 minutes to go in the second quarter, as soon as Ridgeline gets the ball back, they go deep over the top to Henry Rogers. 65-yard touchdown catch made at 14-7 Ridgeline. Then we had a nice long break, and Ridgeline has a field goal late in the quarter from Dickerhoof to make it 17-7. So, Dave, we've seen long drives from both of these teams consistently, but actually, the scoring, it's felt like when the scoring has come, it's been in big bursts.
1: Yeah, we've seen some chunks, and I really like the play call for Rogers on the touchdown call, the post on first down there. They got the ball at the 35. The kickoff went out of bounds. They got the ball at the 35. Coach Olson's like, hey, let's take a shot here. Rogers got behind the defense and then showed some really great individual effort carrying two defenders into the end zone after they contacted him at about the 5. But you're right. You know, we're seeing plow it into the line, and then chunk, and this is kind of what we expected out of both these teams who want to run the ball, have quarterbacks that are growing into the position.
0: No doubt about it, and although both quarterbacks have thrown an interception, our first half MVP tonight has got to be Marcus Mitrovic for Ridgeline.
1: Yeah, you know, he's been impressive. He's mostly taken care of the ball. Obviously, the one interception came on a miscommunication. But the thing that I've liked about Mitrovic that I didn't see last week are the designed run plays.
0: Yeah.
1: You know, they're running that quarterback keeper, and it's a designed sweep, right? It looks like student body left, just that they're running it with the quarterback. And he's done a really good job with it for a junior player that didn't play last year. Like I said, he's growing into the position more and more. And even though Coach Olson last week said that he had a quarterback competition, it looks like Mitrovic has won that competition.
0: And certainly moving forward, he's got his arm talent, minus that one bad pass. His decision-making has been there. For a guy who's only in his second game as a varsity QB, he looks very comfortable, very settled.
1: Yeah, you know, he had the one sidearm throw that looked like
0: skipped
1: he was trying to get it in there instead of being confident with it. But the deep ball looked really good. He's did a couple of deep outs that have looked really good. Obviously, he's got the arm strength to it. It's just, you know, with a young quarterback, you're trying to build those rapport, and you're trying to build that confidence, and it's coming. But again, being able to run the ball, make him a two-way threat, is also an important thing to be able to have in this game.
0: All right, it is 17-7 here at halftime. Ridgeline on top of U-High. We'll take a break on the halftime show and come back with a look around the GSL. Hopefully some live scores, or at very least we'll tell you what to watch for on the late local news tonight and what Dave is going to be writing about tomorrow with our halftime scores on the RV's GSL Game of the Week halftime show on 700 ESPN and 105.3 FM.
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0: It's the Arby's GSL Game of the Week halftime show from Ridgeline High School in Liberty Lake on 700 ESPN and 105.3 FM. Normally, Joe Starkey, the famous announcer, is famous, Dave, for saying, "The band is on the field!" But now we have two bands on the field, U-High and Ridgeline, these two in-district schools now out here in Spokane Valley, Liberty Lake. They are doing a joint band performance. A lot of kids on the field. This must be almost 100 kids. This is awfully impressive, and again, these Valley schools, man, they have really stepped it up in a lot of ways these last couple of years. Very effective presentations at every home football game we have seen from all three.
1: Yeah, you know, and this Ridgeline band, they call them the Regiment. They're an award-winning band. You mentioned the sheer number of folks here. Yeah, it's good old-fashioned high school football, halftime entertainment with the marching bands. It's really great to see.
0: All right, so 11:46 to go in the halftime show, and then the second half will be underway between Ridgeline and U-High. Falcons leading 17-7. Let's take you around halftime here in the GSL, around the league. The big game of the night on SWX, we just got an update about that. 1 minute left. G-Prep is leading Ferris 42-20 with a minute left. Good news for the Bullpups, Dave. They're about to avoid going 0-5 and pick up their first win of the season.
1: Yeah, you know, and it's of critical importance, right? Because as we mentioned during the pregame show, the GSL 4A league race is only three games. So there's going to be, you know, we have to assume at this point that, Meade is going to win most of their games and take the first seed there. That second seed between Gonzaga Prep, Ferris, and LC is going to be wide open. You know, and it's entirely possible that all three of those schools finish with a losing record, but it's not going to matter as long as they have a league win to show for it and get the second 4A seed to go to the playoffs.
0: So I haven't gotten to see you so far this high school football season because you've been at different games, but I've been dying to ask you this question off the air, so I think I'll just ask it to you on the air. What is going on in the GSL this year?
1: Well, I think the senior class is down across the board.
0: Okay.
1: I know, and everybody asked me, you know, what's wrong with Gonzaga Prep?
0: Yeah.
1: You know, obviously this is a program.
0: Let 21 seniors graduate.
1: Right. A storied program. They haven't been able to replace all those starters from last year. But, you know, the kids that are seniors this year, you know, were middle schoolers during the pandemic. And that really made an effect on the playing time for a lot of these kids. And we're not just seeing it in football either. We saw it, you know, we're going to see it in basketball as well, that the senior class here is just down. I think that is what's primarily, quote-unquote, what's wrong with the GSL this year. Obviously, you know, Meade's been playing pretty good football this year.
0: Yep.
1: We're seeing two good football teams here. West Valley is a top-10 team in the state in 2A, could very well be the best team on this side of the state. But we're seeing it in the MCC, too. I mean, Richland, you know, has a losing record. We're seeing Sageview, who's in their second year of existence.
0: Down in the Tri-Cities.
1: Yeah, off to a 4-0 start.
0: Yep.
1: In the MCC. And that just, I don't think anybody would have imagined that. You know, I saw Sageview play Shader.
0: Are they in Kennewick? Where are they in the Tri-Cities?
1: Oh, you're asking the wrong guy.
0: Okay,
1: I don't know off the top of my head. But I saw them play against Shadle, and I, you know, grain of salt, Shadle is down as well. But they look really good. Sageview looked really good. Their quarterback had a really good idea what to do. But as this is going a long way to answer your question, I just think the senior classes here on the eastern side of the state are down, period.
0: Around the rest of the GSL tonight, the other games in action in 2A, Rogers is playing at Clarkston. North Central is at East Valley, not far from here, 5 or 10 minutes away. Cheney Central Valley is a game we're keeping an eye on because CV is young, they have talent, and Cheney is certainly down and off to an unimpressive, inauspicious start after how good they were last year. Elsewhere, Deer Park is playing Pullman, Shadle Park is playing Meade. Kind of random to have West Valley at playing Sela right now, but then Mount Spokane at Lewis and Clark. I think that game, Dave, that late game, Mount Spokane LC, might tell us a lot about where both of those two programs are.
1: Yeah, you know, it's going to be an emotional game. You know, before the game, they're going to have a ceremony honoring John Hook, who was the longtime coach at LC, ended up as the principal at Mount Spokane. He's been recently diagnosed with Alzheimer's, and they're going to be doing a presentation to honor him, a fundraising effort for the End Alzheimer's Walk, which will be in Spokane tomorrow. Wrote a story about that earlier today. So that'll be an emotionally charged game, but you're exactly right. You know, Mount Spokane, they're off to a decent start, but they can't afford to stumble their toe.
0: And their quarterback's out.
1: And the quarterback's out. The sophomore that's taken over, Cruz Burdine, has been very good so far. LC upset Cheney, a very close game, and then kind of got blown out here last week against Ridgeline, so it's an opportunity to show that they were the team that beat Cheney and not lost to Ridgeline. So yes, we'll be keeping our eye on that, and obviously you can read all about it tomorrow in the Spokesman Review, so as long as all of our coaches send us the stats for them.
0: And you can read about it in the Spokesman. You can also see the highlights for those tonight coming up on 4 News Now, KXLY and KHQ-SWX. Halftime here at Ridgeline. Liberty Lake, 17-7. The home team leads on top of rival U High. 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We'll take a break and come back after this on the RB's GSL Game of the Week on 700 ESPN and 105.3 FM.
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0: All right, we are back on the halftime show here on the RV's GSL Game of the Week on 700 ESPN and 105.3 FM. 17-7 our halftime score. Ridgeline on top of U High. Greg Talbot joined by Dave Nichols from the Spokane Spokesman Review Sports Section. Dave, let's revisit your pregame keys to the game. Who's been doing what and who's been doing it right at 17-7 Ridgeline?
1: Well, I think both teams are doing what they wanted to come in and do. You know, both teams are running the ball. They're trying to throw when they can take advantage of it. It's really come down to short fields. You know, Ridgeline twice has had a short field from U High having the punt, and they've taken advantage of it with the long touchdown drive, and the second one with the long touchdown pass. So I think if there's any revisions to the game plan, it's going to be trying to stop the run, and maybe having to bring in an extra linebacker on run blitzes as opposed to trying to control that way with just the defensive lines.
0: So again, 17-7 is our halftime score. U High scored early in the second quarter. They really did not come close, Dave, to scoring after that initial touchdown. They still only have 7 points. They need something to work. Could they possibly vary their play calling, because they come out and you know it's either going to be a run up the middle to Toby Thornburg or a play action pass, and Arizona is going to throw a play action button hook to Grant Peterson.
1: Right, and you know, the couple of times that they have tried to go deep, it hasn't connected. The quarterback and the receiver haven't been on the same page. We saw two incompletes that way, and we saw the interception that way, where the receiver cut the route off and the quarterback threw the long pass. So I imagine that the coaches will try to get that straightened out at halftime here. But you can't go hyper conservative here. You're still going to have to throw it. Obviously, they want to try the deep ball. They just have to get on the same game plan.
0: And you know, Ridgeline is going to score, I would say, at least two more times. You don't have an option. If you want to stay in this game, you have to keep pace.
1: Yeah, it's either that or the Ridgeline defense, the U High defense, has to bow up like they did on the one drive right before halftime. Obviously, Ridgeline got the ball there on the short punt with just seconds before, but the previous play, or the previous possession, U High did a good job on limiting Ridgeline and forcing the Dickerhoof punt, which put them on their own 3-yard line. So, little of column A, little of column B there.
0: All right, the band is off the field here in Liberty Lake, and that means it's time for one last commercial break before we come back with the second half. It is 17-7 Ridgeline on top of U High in this Valley rivalry game on the Arby's GSL Game of the Week on 700 ESPN and 105.3 FM.
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0: All right, they've put another 3 minutes on the board here at halftime after the already 20-minute halftime show. We'll keep it going here until we kick off the second half in 2.5 minutes on the Arby's GSL Game of the Week on 700 ESPN and 105.3 FM. I'm Greg Talbot. That's Dave Nichols with the Spokane Spokesman Review Prep Section. He is starting to write up his game recap over there. Dave, can you give us a preview about, you know, if this game continues on, what do you already have in terms of your observations that we might see in the Spokesman Sports section tomorrow?
1: Well, you know, if you want to see how the sausage is made, generally during the game I keep a running scoring plays so that I've all got that in front of me. I'm kind of building in my mind, you know, at this point in halftime, you know, the storyline is going to be, you know, Ridgeline pulls away or U-High comes back,
0: sure.
1: Right? So I haven't written any narrative yet, just because I don't know which way it's going to go. So right now I've written the scoring plays, kind of designed places where I might want to drop quotes in. But yeah, you know, these type of games that they're close games, I kind of come in and I let the game tell me what the story is going to be. There are games that aren't like that, where I have to have a storyline going into it, because I know going into it, you know, this team's better than this team, or, you know, this team's got this going on and I want to feature that. But this type of game, I let the game tell me what the story is going to be.
0: You heard it here from me and Dave, folks. Don't you dare go pay for a journalism degree. It is that easy. You, as long as you're a decent writer, and you know what is going on with each team, you can, you don't need to go pay six figures, is what we're saying.
1: Well, you know, an education never hurts anybody, but
0: come on.
1: You know, if you know the game, you let the game speak to you, right? And, you know, it's just... Journalism is a really hard business to be in right now. It gets harder all the time. You know, we're lucky here in Spokane that the paper's editors still think that high school sports is important.
0: Amen.
1: And has it featured as prominently as it does. Obviously, I'd love to be on the cover every day of the week. We just can't do that, especially in this market. And especially since we can only publish 4 pages most of the week. So I'm fighting to get as much high school coverage as I can into the paper, and we'll continue to do so as long as they keep paying me.
0: And we are lucky to have you do that. Okay,
1: sweet of you to say.
0: I'm a sweet guy. Second half, just about ready to kick off here on the Arby's GSL Game of the Week. Ridgeline leading 17-7, and Dave, they are going to get this ball back. If they march down the field here and score, U-High's back is against the wall with another 24 minutes of football to play.
1: Yeah, you know, we mentioned it during our break. The U-High defense just has to find a way to get stops here. Ridgeline's going to continue to pound the ball. They're going to continue to give it to Jackson Feaser. Opportunistic passing when they have to. But they really need to find a way to get a stop.
0: All right, so back to kick it away is Eric Shumway for U-High back at the 40. It's a line drive kick down to the 10-yard line. Here's the return. Dublin Feaser, 25, 30, 35-yard line, 40. Cuts right, 45, 50. Down the sideline, push out of bounds at the U-High 40. Oh, wow, what a great return. A 50-yard return. for Dublin Feaser, the sophomore wide receiver kick returner. And now only 40 yards to go for Ridgeline early in the third quarter, Dave, who already leads by 10.
1: Right, that line drive just let Feaser get ahead of steam when he caught it. Just broke through the initial wave of U-High and then cut to the outside. Really nice return from the speedy sophomore.
0: All right, so not that far a field to go for the Ridgeline Falcons, led by the junior QB, Marcus Mitrovic, who had a really good first half. Under center, he had a quarterback keeper touchdown from about 10 yards out, and then he threw a 65-yard bomb touchdown pass down the seam to Henry Rogers. That's how they got 14 of their 17 points. Three receivers split to the right, one to the left. Double linebacker blitz coming. Mitrovic steps up, rolls right, throws down the sideline. Feaser's there, caught at the 15. No, intercepted. Pulled out of his hands by Kyson Parr, but there's a flag down. Now, is this ball going to stand, or is this pick going to come back?
1: Well, we've got flags on at the center of the field and flags on the sideline here, so...
0: Flags came down from three separate locations.
1: Yeah, Feaser was being contacted before the catch hit made. That's going to be a first down for Ridgeline.
0: How about that? A pick will be called back, and Ridgeline's going to keep this and get better field position. I mean, Dave, now especially if they score, U-High is just going to feel demoralized.
1: Yeah,
0: because that was avoidable.
1: Right. No, but I like the playing call by Ridgeline. Again, they got really good field position and took advantage of it. They wanted to go deep there. They didn't get the completion, but obviously the penalty is going to give them a first down even closer.
0: That is absolutely brutal. What was an interception and gave U-High a shot at driving down the field and getting this thing closer than 10 points will stay with the Ridgeline Falcons. This ball goes to the 22-yard line down on the far right side of the field. And all of a sudden, Ridgeline is even that much closer to making this more than a 10-point lead early in this third quarter. 11:45 to go in the third, folks. We just got the second half started, for Pete's sake. Jamison Murphy splits to the top end of the field, the one-on-one coverage. Mitrovic might throw. Instead, he pitches near side. Feaser running right, turns the corner. No. No gain on the play. Push out of bounds at the 22. Kind of a conservative play call there, Dave. I'm surprised they did not go over the top to what would have been a wide-open Jamison Murphy.
1: Yeah, and I think it was Olsen who was bouncing up and down not near the goal line with nobody near him, but obviously it was a run play, and he was going to be open regardless. So,
0: no gain on the play. Second down and 10, and I'm surprised Ridgeline is willing to stop the clock like this. We know that they like to run the score up then again. The clock is going to be your friend with this lead. Four receivers split to the left. Mitrovic drops back. QB keeper runs right side. 20, 15, and down to the 11. Push out of bounds in hot pursuit. Chased out by Jaeger Niels.
1: And there's that quarterback sweep again. Picking up another first down with his legs.
0: And that is a Damon Orthodontics first down. 11:35 to go in the third quarter. 17-7 Ridgeline. They continue to march. They're down to the U-High 11-yard line. U-High kind of with their backs against the wall already here on the opening drive for Ridgeline of the third quarter. Falcons lead 17-7. You get this thing to 24-7. All of a sudden, this game starts to feel very different in character. U-High, against the ropes. Three receivers to the left, one to the right for Mitrovic. He comes out of the gun, hands off, running right. Feaser down the sideline, dives in over the pylon, touchdown. 23-7 Ridgeline. They're expecting pass. Feaser got the delayed handoff, ran right, and made it happen.
1: Yeah, it was blocked very well. He only had one man to beat and just put his shoulder down, was able to hold the sideline and dive into the end zone. Just a hard run by a hard-running running back.
0: Ridgeline as Dickerhoof comes back out for another booming PAT. 6'3", 200 pounds, and he's a kicker. You can kick for any school in the country if you're that big.
1: And defensive lineman.
0: Yeah, and goes after the QB and gets sacks. Wonderful play two-way. Here comes the snap. It's up. E8's good. PAT up and through, just past the right upright. 11:30 to go. You heard that right. 30 seconds into the third quarter. Touchdown, Ridgeline. 24-7 is the score. They lead you high on the Arby's GSL Game of the Week on 700 ESPN and 105.3 FM.
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0: 30 seconds in, ladies and gentlemen, to the third quarter after that early Papa Murphy's kickoff changed the way you pizza. Ridgeline has a good kick return. They get it down to the 40-yard line, and like four plays, Dave Nichols, they march it in, capped off by a great run from Jackson Feaser, his first touchdown. It makes it 24-7, Ridgeline on top of U-High. And now they kick it out of the back of the end zone, and U-High, from their own 20, is all of a sudden in flashing red light danger Will Robinson territory. They're down 24-7 against a Ridgeline team that I think is going to keep scoring.
1: Yeah, you know, U-High's going to have to change their offense now. You know, they're still going to want to run Thornburg as much as possible, but they're going to have to go to the pass. So they are multiple touchdowns now, and they're just not going to be able to rely on conservative play calling on offense.
0: All right, so U-High runs their offense back out from the 20. A lot on the shoulders now of Nick Ariza. Throws deep over the top. Post route incomplete. Not a bad pass targeting Salai Young, who has been bottled up on offense despite having a great interception on defense earlier. That'll bring up second down and 10 and stop the clock. Ridgeline at this point, Dave, when they get the ball, they're going to run, try to run this clock. U-High is going to grind this game to a halt trying to score through the air.
1: Yeah, and you know, they were just a little bit off there. Young had a step and reached up and it just ticked off his fingertips.
0: All right, second down and 10 from the 20. Delay handoff. Thornburg tries to get left and can't do it. Got back to the line of scrimmage, then shoved back by an army of green and white jerseys. Third down and 10, they'll give him forward progress. No gain on the play, and you can feel this game just about to finally go out of hand for U-High unless something changes. Ridgeline really has started to enforce their will on these guys only a minute into the third quarter.
1: Yeah, and that's actually Duncan MacArthur running back now.
0: Maybe, oh, was it? Yeah.
1: Maybe a step quicker than Thornburg.
0: Yeah, that is MacArthur.
1: Yeah.
0: So MacArthur and Jorgensen are both great, but Jorgensen got hurt earlier tonight, so it might be MacArthur from the second half. Ariza drops back, steps up, tries to throw, hit for a sack. Down he goes in first. Lucas Rowe for Ridgeline. He gets the sack. Fourth down and 15, and after giving up a brutal touchdown, U-High has to punt. That is absolutely lethal. Ridgeline is starting to have the foot on the throat here. Now U-High has to punt it away from their own end zone.
1: Yeah, that's not the response that U-High wanted to see going backwards there. They're going to give Ridgeline another short field.
0: Yeah, Eric Shumway now standing back in the end zone. And back to receive it is Feaser at the 50 for Ridgeline. It is a spiraling kick high, 35-yard line, 40, caught at the 45 by Feaser. And yet again, less than 50 yards to go for the Ridgeline Falcons. This time, though, they lead 24-7 with 9:58 to go in the third quarter. I think we're probably one touchdown away from this thing just about getting out of hand. So this, all of a sudden, is the most important defensive stand of the night for the Titans. They trail 24-7. Ridgeline gets the ball back. That nice lead, nice cushion, nice big crowd, a lot of game to play. And now Ridgeline gets to play with joy and freedom in looseness. Four wide-out look. Feaser in the backfield. Mitrovic drops back. Post route. Deep. Over the middle. Olsen has it. Spun down at the 20. He ripped it out of the arms of Grant Peterson, who nearly had a pick. Instead, it's hauled in for a 25-yard catch and a Damon Orthodontics first down.
1: Well, and that was a great recovery by Mitrovic because he, again, didn't handle the snap, hit him right in the hands and dropped it at his feet, but he was able to pick it up and found Olsen, who was wide open in the middle of the secondary.
0: All right, so for the 20-yard line, Ridgeline on the move again. Driving ever closer to another STCU touchdown drive recap. Uhai is starting to look a little deflated on their far sideline. New first and 10. Design keeper Mitrovic, 20, 15, 10, 5, sideline, touchdown. But a flag comes in. That's going to be something on the Ridgeline offensive line. That ball's coming back.
1: Yeah, that quarterback keeper's been working really well.
0: Some say too well.
1: Right. Well, on that play, obviously, they got a little help from an offensive lineman getting a little handsy.
0: So this one will get called back. It'll stay 24-7 for the time being. But with the way Ridgeline is driving, got to imagine that it won't stay that way for long. Should be getting up over 30 here any minute. Offensive holding on Ridgeline. Not a surprise. He really did turn the corner there pretty quickly and inauspiciously. Whole Ridgeline student section here sitting in front of us. Well over 100 kids.

0: line, and the U-Heil linebackers, Dave, after that play was broken up.
1: Yeah, interesting to see what the call is here.
0: Surprised to see a little extracurricular activity. I know this is a rivalry game, but also, yeah, you know, these are guys who grew up liking each other.
1: It came from the back judge. They're going to call defensive holding.
0: The Ridgeline coaching staff, led by Andy Olson, kind of trying to get the players to get their energy up, trying to get their juice up. They're kind of knocking them on the shoulders, raising their arms in the air, being like, guys, come on, you can't give up on this drive now. 9:15 to go in the third quarter. They lead 24-7. But there have been so many penalties and stoppages in these last 5 minutes, Dave, that this game has totally ground to a halt.
1: It really kind of has. You know, it's... but again, Ridgeline's got it right where they want it, right? They've been able to control the ball. They've had good field possession. And U-High's defense just hasn't been able to come up with a stop. And now they jump off sides.
0: That was Jordan Breeden for U-High, who jumped off sides and then put his head down and started walking backwards like Charlie Brown. He knew it. So this game is riveting in the first and second quarters. We are not even 3 minutes into the third quarter. We've already had a touchdown for U-High, and now we have a timeout on the field for U-High. We'll take it with them on the Ivy's GSL Game of the Week on 700 ESPN and 105.3 FM.
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3: What does it mean to be here for good? 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
0: 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U-High just called a timeout on defense on a first and five for Ridgeline from the U-High 15. Got to think this is new head coach Joe Ireland telling his team that this game is on the brink of getting in a six-foot grave and they need to step up. New first and 10, Mitrovic, QB keeper around the outside, 15-10, push out of bounds at the 8.
1: Yeah, no coach wants to call a defensive timeout to begin with, let alone this early in the third quarter. That's just got to be Coach Joe saying, hey, come on, guys, it's now or never.
0: And you can feel it as well. This game is ground to a halt. We have had an early touchdown and then a bunch of incomplete passes, bunch of penalties, now a timeout. And Ridgeline is knocking on the door again. First down and goal from the U-High 8. U-High stacks the box. There's 9 men in the box. Pitch near side. Feaser tries to get to the corner. Can't. Push out of bounds. Stops the clock at 9:07 to go in the third. Feaser has been impressive tonight, Dave, but I'll tell you what. U-High has keyed on him so well in some circumstances that he hasn't really gotten to break free and show us what he can do.
1: Right, and I think that has allowed Mitrovic more flexibility on that quarterback sweep. Mm-hmm. But the few times that Feaser has been able to gain yards, it's because he's put his shoulder down and be able to fight through tackles.
0: All right, actually a loss on the play. Second down and goal now from the 10-yard line. 3 wideout split to the left for Mitrovic, 1 to the right. Feaser swings out of the backfield. They'll dump it to him. He gets to the 10, tries to turn the corner, spun down, no gain on the play. Got him by the ankles and then by the waist. Got him an extra yard up to the 9 or 8. It'll be third down and goal from inside the 10 for Marcus Mitrovic and Ridgeline. Trying to put this game away. They lead 24-7 early in the third quarter. And they're knocking on the door of scoring again here, but U-High is going to throw everything at the wall, Dave Nichols.
1: Yes, they are, and they have to, because if you're going to go down 3 touchdowns at this point, time is on their side. But again, we are in the second half, and they haven't shown the ability to be able to get out of their own half of the field so far.

0: Third down and goal from the 9 for the junior 6'2", 190 righty QB Marcus Mitrovic. Deep shotgun formation. Rolls right, throws, corner, back right, end zone, touchdown. Henry Rogers again. Their second hookup. 30-7, Ridgeline on top of U High.
1: And he was just wide open there. I mean, there wasn't anybody within, 8 yards of him there in the corner of the end zone.
0: Thirty to seven, Ridgeline. Braxton Deckerhoof will come out here to do it again. And at this point, U High, it would pretty much take a miracle. Unfortunately for them, Dave, there's a lot of football left to play, and I guess this is just a good learning opportunity, and a lot of time to grow, get everyone some playing time, try some new things, good experience against a good team, but. After the very beginning of the second quarter, Ridgeline has revealed themselves to be a much better football team.
1: Yeah, this is going to be the time where the Titans have to decide, what kind of a football team they are. You know, it's easy enough in high school football to look at this and say, okay, we're down by 24. We're 4 scores down at this point. We'll just roll over and not play hard anymore. But U High is too good of a team for that. Now, this is a team that that has postseason aspirations. If they take the loss here tonight, they'll have two 3A league losses already in week 5. So, they need to show a little bit of what they're made of at this point. By the way, we have our first GSL final of the night.
0: Go ahead.
1: Gonzaga Prep was able to hold off Ferris 42-20.
0: Congrats to them.
1: It was tied at 7 at halftime. Prep put up 3 touchdowns in the third quarter, 2 more in the fourth, and were able to pull away there a little bit.
0: Well, good for the Bullpups to avoid an 0-5 start. First time in forever. I mean, we were looking in the record books, Dave. Is it true that it's been almost 100 years, if not 100 years, since G-Prep had gone 0-5?
1: Yeah.
0: 0-4?
1: I don't have the exact numbers on that, but we know that it was 96 years the last time they started 0-3. So yeah, it's been a long time.
0: All right, so after the kickoff goes out of the back of the end zone, U High has it again from their own 20-yard line now, trailing 31-7 with, 7:41. To go in the third quarter. Nick Ariza, Dave, their quarterback, has shown flashes. That said, I think he's been suffering from what feels like kind of a limited Titans playbook.
1: Yeah, there's been a little of that. It's been conservative. But again, the few times that they've tried to go downfield, they have not had good communications between the quarterback and the wideouts.
0: Thornburg takes it on a jet sweep left to right across the back of the line, gets out of bounds and pushed out of bounds for a loss of 3. Only got to the 17. It's a loss on the play. Second down and 13 coming up. Toby Thornburg's had an impressive game, but again, once Ridgeline's defense figured out they could successfully key on him, they've kind of kept him bottled up as well.
1: Yeah, and they're playing downhill, right? The Ridgeline is really has been able to bottle up U High for the most part.
0: Second down and 13, slant over the middle, hauled in by Peterson, 25-yard line, gets to the 30, dives forward. That is very close to a first down, and they'll give him the Damon Orthodontics first down as he successfully dove past the chain to get to the 30-yard line. Clock will run, 7:20 to go in the third quarter. Ridgeline leads 31-7, but U High is driving, trying to get back in this game. Only one deep safety back for Ridgeline. Low snap to Ariza. Drops back, steps up, and hit. Back of the 20. A loss of 10 on the sack. That was Caleb Cool with the sack and a loss of 10.
1: And that's the second time we've seen Ariza sacked. And he did not have any opportunity. He didn't even have his feet set and getting ready to throw before he was hit there.
0: The student sections here are trading the We've Got Spirit, Yes We Do chants. A lot easier to talk about your spirit and your cheer right now if you're Ridgeline. And here's another reason why. It's a bad snap out of the back of the end zone, into the end zone, fallen on by Ridgeline. Touchdown, Falcons!
1: And that's your kicker slash defensive end, Braxton Dickerhoof, on the touchdown fumble recovery.
0: Oh, wow. 37-7.
1: And we've got a player down right at the 2.
0: A bad snap out of the hands of Ariza. Bobbled over his head, rolls back into the end zone, and Dickerhoof falls on it. They were on the 30, then back to the 20, and then it rolls in from 20 yards out. An absolute nightmare of a third quarter for U-High.
1: It really is. Hashtag analysis.
0: No. Are we still doing hashtags?
1: Some of us are still on Twitter. Or X.
0: Are we?
1: Whatever you want to call it.
0: Remember when Twitter was fun?
1: I know. I do. I'm that old.
0: I remember when Twitter was fun.
1: All right. The injured player has been able to get up. Looks like that was... maybe it was the quarterback Ariza that was down because he jogged off the field without
0: a shot. Well, that would be horrible news.
1: Yeah.
0: For U-High, if that were the case. Ridgeline's about to send their PAT unit led by Dickerhoof to kick it away, who just had the defensive touchdown. And the route is on here in Liberty Lake. What are our new rules, Dave, on Mercy Rule in WIA this year? Do we know?
1: 40 points in the second half.
0: Okay. One more Ridgeline touchdown. We might get there for the beginning of running clock. Is it just right? I'm sorry for my ignorance. Is it running clock at 40?
1: Yeah.
0: Okay.
1: Yeah.
0: All right, so here's the kick from Dickerhoof. High snap. This one nearly gets away from him, but he boots it through. It's up. It's good. 38-7, our score here. We are not even halfway through the third quarter of play. 6:29 to go in the third. Okay, so at this point, Ridgeline has this pretty well in hand. What would be interesting now, Dave, is to see if we get Colton Peel to come out and play quarterback for Ridgeline when they get the ball back next time. He was their QB for the first three games of this season. They pulled him last week in lieu of Mitrovic. Peel could impress some people when he gets a chance to come back out, and I think we'll probably see him.
1: I think you're probably right. You know, we saw him in the fourth quarter last week. In fact, he was the one that threw the last touchdown pass to make it 42-0 in the win over LC. So it would not be surprising to see Peel get some action here.
0: All right, so Ridgeline will kick it left to right across your radio dial. Thornburg and MacArthur back to receive for U-High, who trails 38-7. U-High's only touchdown came early in the second quarter. And as the only time they have scored tonight, that was Thornburg with a 15-yard catch out of the backfield, found the end zone. Since then, it's been all Ridgeline. You know what's interesting, Dave? I know in week one of the season, Ridgeline did lose to 2A West Valley 14-7. I think we know that Ridgeline didn't really quite know what they had yet. They were running their first quarterback. That's a game I would love to see again. I know we're not going to get it later in the season because it's 2A versus 3A, but wouldn't you kill to see late in the year this year Ridgeline West Valley?
1: Well, you got to imagine it would be a completely different game at this point. You know, I think that Ridgeline early, as we were saying, was trying to figure things out. West Valley's a very good team. Ridgeline's size, though, it's hard to imagine a 2A team hanging with size like that. And that first game was a very good game, and it all really came down to Nathan Zettel for West Valley being the best player on the field during that game.
0: Which he usually is, fair to him.
1: Defending MVP in football, defending MVP in basketball, I mean, he's probably the best athlete in Spokane going right now.
0: You got to wonder which school is going to get him for college sports and what he's going to do. Is he going to be a football and basketball player? Do they want you playing both? Who gives you the best offer? Is money involved?
1: It's a fascinating question. I mean, here's a kid that's got all the athletic ability in the world. I think apples to apples, he would probably go basketball, but I mean, that's just, I'm putting in words into the young guy's mouth. I've had a chance to talk with him on several occasions. I have no idea. You know, he's never indicated to me which way he would want to go, but I would imagine basketball's an attractive opportunity for him.
0: Deep spiraling kick out of the back of the end zone, so the 20-yard line again goes U-High. Last time they had the ball a minute ago. High snap over the head of their quarterback, Nick Ariza, bounced off his hands into the end zone, and Dickerhoof recovered for a touchdown to get us to our current score, which is Ridgeline 38 and U-High 7 with 6:29 to go.
1: You know, one of these weeks in the GSL, I'm going to get a close game. It's got to happen.
0: I mean, oh, so you're the reason.
1: Law of averages says that at some point I'm going to get a close game.
0: Jet sweep outside for Juhai. It's Thornburg along the side and stop for a loss of five. Ridgeline is not letting up on defense, Dave.
1: They are not, and I don't think they will. I mean, this is a team that that wants to be known as a tough team. Obviously, we've talked about the line play on multiple occasions here, and you know, it's going to be a source of pride for them to keep Juhai bottled up the rest of this game.
0: Refs will give Juhai forward progress, so it'll be a loss of two instead of a loss of five. Second down and 12 for Ariza. He's had post route, slant route, and right side button hook to Peterson. That's all it's been. Turns and gives Thornburg. Bounces left. Running left. Spun back. Tackled by the helmet at the 15 and a loss. Oh, what a great tackle by Anthony Rodriguez. That's his second big wrap-up of the night on defense.
1: Yeah, and I'll point out again that that was 22 on the carry. They've got Thornburg playing out on a wing here, and they've got
0: shoved MacArthur back in there.
1: Yeah.
0: Yeah.
1: Yeah, MacArthur started for him at tailback against Prep when I saw them play earlier this year because Thornburg was injured.
0: Slant route to the right. Peterson into a tight gap and falls incomplete. That was a really tight window. That was nearly an interception. He also almost got Grant Peterson killed.
1: Yeah, he threw a bullet in there and just was not able to hook up. And you know, you got to give Juhai credit at this point. You know, they're still trying to make something happen on offense, but this Ridgeline defense has just been too darn tough.
0: All right, so Juhai will punt from now. The ball's at the 18, and their punter here, Eric Shumway, is back inside his own five. They've got to be careful. Good snap right at his helmet, right foot, good boot, spiral kick in the air, 40-yard line, 45, bounces across midfield. Good Juhai bounce. Ridgeline will have to take over from their own 45, but good news for them is they lead 38-7 with 5:03 to go in the third quarter. All right, so what version of this offense are we going to see now for Ridgeline? Are their starters all going to stay out, or are they going to maybe start putting in some of their second stringers with this very comfortable 38-7 lead with still another 19 minutes of football to play? It is going to be Marcus Mitrovic. They're leaving the big guys in at least until the fourth quarter. Maybe, Dave, they want to get one more touchdown to start that running clock.
1: That's probably what they're trying to do here. You know, at this point, it looks like it's Mitrovic's team, and every rep he takes, he's just a junior. Every rep he takes, he's learning. So they're going to continue to try to work with him here.
0: Handoff up the middle. Fieser, 45-yard line, barrels ahead to the 46. Chugs, 46, maybe the 47. And a strong gain of 5 yards on the ground for Jackson Fieser, who feels like he's due for one more big breakout touchdown, considering they bottled him up tonight. But, you know, one touchdown seems like he earned more than that.
1: Well, if the gameplay is going to be off tackle right, off tackle left, that's a tough way to find a breakout. But but they've also used him on the swing passes, and the sweeps. So let's see what they've got under their sleeves here.
0: Second down and four from Ridgeline's own 44-yard line. Double linebacker blitz coming for Juhai. Handoff up the middle. Fieser is able to get past him for a gain of one or two. Got to the 47. Now, that's a tough break for Juhai because you shot two gaps. You just guessed the wrong one. Still got some yardage out of it. It's going to be third down and two. There's only three gaps. You got to guess the right one.
1: That's right.
0: Mitrovic comes back out from the near side. He seems to have a very good relationship with head coach Andy Olson. They seem to, even though this is only his second game as QB, there's some trust there, and there seems to be some good communication happening on the sideline between the two of them.
1: Yeah, you know, and that's what you want to see, you know, here midseason. These are important games. Obviously, Ridgeline starting to look like a playoff team.
0: Third and three, handoff. Fieser, left side, 45-yard line, 40, 30, 20, 10, out of bounds.
1: And there's that long run that you were talking about.
0: You know, I watch just as much football as you in the GSL, Dave Nichols. We Paul Sorensen and Larry Weir and I, we know our stuff as well. Fieser gets down to the 10, another big Damon Orthodontics first down. Referees will mark him back at the 11 or 12. And one more touchdown for Ridgeline, and that should start the infamous running clock here late in the third quarter. Ridgeline leading 38-7, and now they're down to the Juhai 12 again, and they are on the move and knocking on the door. Down to the 12. Only one deep safety back for Juhai. Everyone else is in the box, 10 in the box. Mitrovic, left side, around the corner, down to the 5, push out of bounds. That is a gutsy run. He went shoulder first into the teeth of those linebackers.
1: Yeah, and running left, he's going to put his throwing right shoulder into it, so he's not afraid to mix it up a little bit.
0: That's gutsy. Give him that. Gain of 6 on the play. Second down and 4 coming up for him. Second down and 4 coming up for Mitrovic. So far tonight, 2 touchdown passes and a touchdown catch. Bunch formation. Turns, hands off. Feaser goes left, dives forward down to the 3. Gain of almost 5 yards on the play. It's going to be third down and short. Third down and a long 1 or a short 2. Clock will tick down inside 2 minutes here in the third quarter. From Ridgeline High School in Liberty Lake, we've had a great night out here, a beautiful facility. If you haven't come out here for a game and you're a football fan, I mean, you got to get out of there. This might be the most beautiful setting for high school football. Deer Park always is a contender, despite being a small school, because you got the mountains right there. But this is spectacular as well.
1: Certainly the best sunset in the league.
0: Third down and 2 from inside the 5. Mitrovic rolls right, looking to throw. Bullet pass down to the 2, hauled in, caught, but short of the goal line. Great design play. Nice catch by Kyson Olsen, but only got down to the 2-yard line. So fourth down and 1 from the 4. They got to get down to the 3, and they want the running clock. They'll keep their offense out there. They do not want a field goal. Right call. For everybody's sake. Don't want to play a longer game than you have to and risk injury when it's already a blowout, right?
1: That's right.
0: And they'll give him the first down. Damon Orthodontics first down. He got down to the 2. Mitrovic under center. Quarterback dives forward. I don't think he got there, though. He did not. Got 1 yard on the play. Got down between the 1 and the 2. And they'll run it again on second down and goal from inside the 2 for Ridgeline. 45 seconds to go in the third quarter. Mitrovic will run back to the sideline here to get a new call because, for whatever reason, that QB up the middle gut play did not work that time.
1: Well, Juhai's got some pretty big boys on their defensive line as well. So.
0: Yeah. Mitrovic back onto the field. 15 on the play clock, 30 on the game clock in the third quarter. They lead 38-7. They're about to do it again. Mitrovic out of the gun. He'll keep it. Right side around the corner, untouched. Touchdown, Marcus Mitrovic. 6'2", 190, every bit of it. So impressive in his second game as the varsity quarterback. Has Ridgeline ahead 44-7 late in the third quarter.
1: Yeah, they lined up in trips that time to the left, and then they ran it back to the right with that quarterback sweep. He picked up a block by the running back and was just able to scoot into the end zone.
0: Well, actually, this is not going to be 40 points yet. They're going to have to score again. This will make it 45-7 with the PAT. Coach Andy Olsen has to run out on the field here. It looks like they're calling both coaches out again. Do we have more taunting and name calling on the field this late in the game? Both teams have already gotten a warning about this. And it looks like both Ireland and Olsen, both coaches, are getting called out to midfield again about this. That is bad news, Bears, Dave.
1: That is. That's not great. Obviously, you don't want to see this type of stuff ever. And now that we're seeing this is getting away from them, obviously there's some bad blood going on out there, but they really need to nip this in the bud before anybody is ejected. We see some penalties. It's just let's remember that we're here to exhibit good sportsmanship and come off the field shaking hands and still be good neighbors after the end of it.
0: Both teams are getting a talking to again here. This is really something to see. All right, so Ridgeline will run their PAT. Actually, no. So Coach Olsen said he's calling the whole. Both coaches are calling the entirety of their teams over to them to have another discussion about sportsmanship here. Coach Olsen said, no, forget that. We're going to we're going to talk to every player on our roster about this, because this is the second time we've had to stop the game because of this.
1: Yeah, I mean, it's not a good look for anybody involved. They just need to keep their mouths shut and play football. You know, being feisty is one thing, but if you're getting into the area where the referees have decided that there's taunting or there's, just bad language or, racially motivated, anything like that, you got to stop it. It's there's no place for it in high school football like this.
0: So U High is on the far side of the field in their white and maroon and yellow jerseys. They are still over there talking about this with the head coach, Joe Ireland. Ridgeline is back out on the field on the five, waiting to have Dickerhoof put through the PAT. You can hear the Ridgeline cheerleaders in the student section trying to hype everybody up. And give the student section the credit this, Dave. They haven't left. Everyone's still here.
1: Yeah, no, that's good. You know, the Ridgeline always gets a good crowd here. Like you said, their cheerleaders and dance team are out there. It's a huge band, huge presence with families, and down by the snack shop. I mean, it's standing room only down there. So, just a good presentation here at Ridgeline High School.
0: PAT from Dickerhoof, up right foot bomb. Good. 45-7 with 16 seconds to go in the third quarter. So that is not the 40 points that we need for a running clock. Ridgeline will have to do it one more time in the fourth quarter. But more opportunity for the young Marcus Mitrovic to grow. Maybe find a second completion on the night for the great Kyson Olsen, who has been so well bottled up. But University High School's defense, maybe a little more run for James Henderson and Jamison Murphy, who are very talented receivers who haven't really gotten to catch the ball because Henry Rogers has just kept getting open.
1: Yeah, no, Rogers has been the go-to guy tonight. Worked the middle of the field really well. He's been open in the corner of the end zone. Just really impressive connections between Mitrovic and Rogers tonight.
0: Really talented cheerleading team down there on the track with Ridgeline. Big team, talented, well-organized. They've done a good job keeping the student section engaged as their team starts to run away with the game. 16 seconds to go in the third quarter. Ridgeline leading U High in a rivalry barn burner turned blowout. 45-7, line drive kick down to the 5-yard line. And U High is going to run it out. This will be MacArthur past the 25-yard line up to the 30 and gets clobbered. So time for one last play in the third quarter. Then that'll send us to the fourth. Let's see if U High can put together anything on offense that does not involve Thornburg, Ariza, and Peterson. Salah Young has had a great game on defense, but they've not really been able to find him on offense. Rowan Phillips has had a good game on defense, not really on offense. But again, U High's playbook has seemed very limited tonight in a way that I'm surprised by, Dave, because they've scored so many points in their first couple games.
1: Yeah, and Young has been a touchdown guy for them thus far. He's been a real good target for Ariza. They just haven't been able to really hook up on that tonight.
0: Ariza, out of the gun, turns, hands off, and goes nowhere. Loss on the play. That ball's on the ground. Ridgeline's got it. Fumble, Ruski. Falcon ball inside the 30 with 2 seconds to go in the third quarter. Well, how about this? Last week, Ridgeline came in. Everyone was like, well, Lewis and Clark's got this great quarterback. Can Ridgeline be for real? They went on a 42-point shutout. And then everyone's like, well, U High scores 40 points a game. Can Ridgeline do it? And they're absolutely blowing out U High.
1: Yeah, I did not expect this whatsoever.
0: Neither did I.
1: I really thought this was going to be a good game with the two teams trading haymakers. We saw it early where it was 7-7, but it has been nothing but Ridgeline since. I mean, they've just been able to control both lines of scrimmage. They're not giving U High anything on offense. It's really just been a dominant performance.
0: All right, so Ridgeline from the 25, hands up. Feaser up the middle, tries to cut left, got 5 yards out of it. And that'll be the end of the third quarter tonight, brought to you by Priority Tax Relief. At the end of three, it's a blowout, 45-7. Ridgeline on top of you, high on the rivalry on the RB's GSL Game of the Week on 700 ESPN on 105.3 FM.
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0: 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And as we start the fourth quarter, the Falcons are on offense down to the U-High 25-yard line, and they have their backups in. Although now for a quarterback for Ridgeline, it's Colton Peel, who started the first three games of the season for the Falcons. He turns and hands off to Candon Arnold. Is able to get near the 20, a gain of 4 yards. It'll be third down and four. So this is not really a backup situation, Dave. It's just more the second string. But the second string is a guy who won two games for you already this year.
1: That's right. That's exactly right. And had meaningful playing time last year. So, you know, anytime you get a chance to bolster anybody's confidence, you want to have that opportunity to. And, hey, Peel threw a touchdown pass last week in the win over LC. So this is not like, you know, this is a sophomore or freshman coming in and getting garbage time. This is meaningful to the senior quarterback.
0: Third down and five for Peel. Surveys the defense. Only one deep safety back. Drops back. Throws left side. He'll go for the gold. Over the top. Hauled in, caught, touchdown. Austin Long, one-on-one coverage on the left side. 51-7 Ridgeline. It's running clock time in Liberty Lake, and it's a rivalry blowout.
1: And, you know, I think if there was I think if there was video replay in high school, that one might come back because I'm not sure the receiver came down inbounds with the ball. He caught it right along the sideline there, but that does not exist. The side judge didn't have it because he was 25 yards upfield. The field judge in the middle of the field called it a touchdown. There's no way he could have seen it whether he was inbounds or not, but it stands for the touchdown.
0: Colton Peel to Austin Long from about 20 yards out, one-on-one coverage left side of the end zone. It's good. PAT is up and good, 52-7, with 11:15 to go in the game. We'll take a break on the RB's GSL Game of the Week on 700 ESPN and 105.3 FM.
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0: Ridgeline, Ridgeline, Ridgeline. Not a team to mess with. They lead U-High 52-7 with 11:15 to go here in the fourth quarter on the RB's GSL Game of the Week on 700 ESPN and 105.3 FM. Braxton Dickerhoof back out again. I mean, Dave, he's had a busy night between field goals, PATs, and kickoffs.
1: He has. It's a good thing he's such a big, strong young man. He can handle it.
0: And he bombs it into the end zone as well, as that one goes right to left across your radio dial. All right, so in theory here, the running clock should begin with over a 40-point lead for Ridgeline on top of U-High. So the Titans will send their offense back out from the 20. And then theoretically, we should get out of here in the next 15 minutes. But we will see.
1: I like that theory.
0: Well, you got a deadline to file, man. The newspaper reporters, the sooner the better, right?
1: It is, but with the 6 o'clock games, it makes a big help for us.
0: Well, lucky you. And you'll be able to thank Coach Andy Olson here shortly. All right, a 3 wide receiver, 1 tight end look for Nick Ariza and U-High. Handoff up the middle, running up to the A-gap, then goes right, 25-yard line. Nice run there by Toby Thornburg, who they're going to keep in here for a gain of 7 yards. Well, no one has left the Ridgeline side of the field, but we are seeing some defections from the far side of the field getting back across the highway to U-High, and who could blame you? Actually, we're on the same side of the highway, just a few minutes down the road.
1: There you go.
0: Second down and 7 coming up for Ariza out of the gun. He's gotten to throw a decent amount tonight, but both quarterbacks threw a pick. Turn and hand off. That is a player who has not touched the ball yet tonight on the carry. That is number 12, James Schultz. And he got, a loss on the play, loss of 2 yards. So not just Ridgeline going to the second string, it's also U-High on offense, Dave, and that's interesting.
1: Yeah, at this point, I mean, it's out of control, so you just want to get some players some playing time here.
0: Ariza's out of the game. U-High has gone to their backup quarterback as of this play. This is Kai Rhodes. He turns and hands off. Same thing. Schultz left side, nothing doing. All right, so this is now Rhodes. Rhodes, where we're going, we don't need Rhodes.
1: Yeah, well,
0: just call me Chris Berman.
1: There you go. U-High ran the same play 3 times in a row. They want to get out here just as much as anybody else does.
0: Clock will tick. This will take us down inside 9 minutes as they get ready to boot this thing in the air. This will be Eric Shumway back to punt from his own 5. And he's had just as busy a game as Bryce Dickerhoof, just for different reasons.
1: That's right. You know, we've got another penalty on the field.
0: And we do have a penalty on the field.
1: 1, 2, 3, 4. It might be too many men from Ridgeline.
0: Well, when you're putting so many guys in and out with late game substitutions like this, moving between
1: they have
0: first, second, and third string, that makes sense.
1: They have 13 players on the field right now. So.
0: Well, you and I aren't exactly math majors, but
1: that's too many.
0: 13 is certainly too many. You can't blame a team for occasionally having 12, but 13 is a different story. All right, so 4th down and 4, but actually U-High appears they're still going to punt. What, do we have a timeout? Timeout Ridgeline.
1: They still had 12 men on the field. There we go.
0: And Coach Olson's going to bring it back. All right, we'll take the break with him on 700 ESPN and 105.3 FM.
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0: Punt is in the air left to right across your radio dial, across the 50, 45, 40, and a good bounce for U-High. So down to nearly the 30-yard line. Darn. Okay, so the Ridgeline Falcons have absolutely destroyed the U-High Titans in the second half of this game. And now, just for fun, the cheerleaders in the student section for Ridgeliners throwing their pom-poms back and forth to each other like they're beach balls. Because now it's just a party here at Ridgeline, and why not with a 52-7 lead with 8:15 to go? Are they going to call this punt back?
1: Yeah, there was a penalty on Ridgeline's defense, so it's going to be first down for U-High.
0: All right, take it back. U-High gets the ball back. Okay. So, Ridgeline, bad penalty on defense, allows U-High to keep the ball, and the Titans will have the ball now from their own 42 on the left side of the 50 with 8:14 to go in this game. 52-7 is our score. Ridgeline on top of U-High, so the running clock will be in effect, and there it goes. Should have been in effect for the last 30 seconds. I don't know why it wasn't.
1: Well, they'll stop it for the penalties.
0: All right, Rhodes out of the gun. Where we're going, we don't need Rhodes. Fumbles the handoff, and that's what happens with your second-string QB in. He runs along the left side, manages to get yards out of it, 5 yards on the play. And the clock will run, even though he goes out of bounds, because now we have high school football running clock. All right, so even more guys coming out of the game on the Ridgeline side of the ball. They are now into their full second and beginning of their third string, even. One deep safety back, and Rhodes surveys the defense on second down and six, the backup QB. Good snap right to the numbers, turns off, gives to Schultz, left side, turns the corner, gets to the 50. Gain of 5 yards on the play. It's going to be third down and two for him. Rather, that was Kiplinger. It'll still be third down and two.
1: Yeah, it's 9 instead of 5, I think.
0: Third down and two. Hand off left side. Schultz, corner, got it. Past the 50, 45, down toward the 40. What's his first name? This is great radio. James Schultz picks up the Damon Orthodontics first down for University High School.
1: Well, everybody's scrambling at this point. We're seeing, sophomores and backups and third strings for both teams, so. Still a nice pickup by the young man. 8 yard gain, picks up another first down.
0: It's a Damon Orthodontics first down, Dave Nichols. Gotta thank our great sponsors tonight. Down to the 38-yard line. Rhodes, out of the gun. Play action, drops back, looks down the field, rolls right, throws over the head of the defense, and he had a man open. Wide open behind the defense was Mason Sauter, and it just falls incomplete because he overshot him because the receiver turned back to look for his quarterback.
1: Yeah, that was definitely a secondary receiver. He was looking for a guy in the middle, but he was covered. Good job by the backup quarterback to realize that not to throw into coverage and try to find the guy that was open. He was open, just they couldn't connect there.
0: All right, so second down and 10. Clock continues to tick down to 5:30 to go in this game. U-High will keep trying to take good shots with these secondary players, their second stringers, and go for the end zone. Left side again. Schultz turns the corner. Off tackle, and a flag comes in from the far side. This will stop the clock.
1: See, that's what we don't need.
0: Yes. See what they say. Refs will stop the clock here at 5:13. I came in from the U-High side of the field.
1: Well, it was an edge run on the left side of the
0: probably
1: field.
0: Probably offensive holding.
1: Yeah, that's good guess. Yep.
0: It is offensive holding on the Ridgeline Falcons.
1: Well, this was fun tonight. I mean, I know it ended up being a blowout game, but I really enjoy getting the opportunity to join you guys on the radio.
0: So oh, Dave, we love having
1: when
0: you.
1: When Larry Weir called and said, hey, are you available Friday night? I was going to be here anyway, so I'm doing double duty. Hopefully my day job isn't affected by pulling the double duty. I don't think it will. But
0: Dave Nichols, not only do we love your writing and the spokesman review, we also love getting to have you on the radio every now and then.
1: Well, I enjoy it.
0: Hand off, up the middle, Schultz. Tries to get right, 45, drop for no gain on the play. We'll take us down inside 5 minutes to play. I'm looking forward to reading your writing about this game tomorrow. Also see what happened in a couple of these other games around the GSL. I want to know what happened between Lewis and Clark and Mount Spokane. West Valley Sela is a phenomenal 2A game. And I've been chomping at the bit all night to know about Central Valley Chini.
1: Yeah, me too. You know, I haven't seen anything on social media yet from any of those games. We don't really, the GSL doesn't have a particularly strong high school Twitter group here, so I'm kind of out on my own here.
0: Running left side, Schultz again, corner 40-yard line, gain of 5 on the play. It'll still be fourth down and 11 after that successful play forward. Which game are you most excited to see the score of over those games, Dave?
1: You know, it's my business to be excited for all of them. But like you, I want to see if Mount Spokane can take care of business there. See what Cheney does tonight. Obviously, we got the final on Gonzaga Prep Ferris League game there. So that was an important matchup for those guys.
0: Uhi will punt from the Ridgeline 39-yard line. And we have a penalty coming in on the snap. No, we have a timeout on the field by Uhi with 3.5 minutes left to run in clock game.
1: Okay,
0: if you say so.
1: Didn't have the right personnel out there. You don't want to snap it with only 10 people on the field and get a punt block here at this point in the game.
0: This is part of the difficult part about going second and third string is you have not experienced running that number of guys on and off the field together at the same time in a way that is coordinated.
1: That's exactly right. You know, you've got your regular backups that spell the starters and get 15, 20 snaps a game, but we're at the point where both teams are playing sophomores at this point, playing juniors that don't get a lot of playing time. So there's going to be some confusion for the players, confusion for the coaches as well. You just got to make sure that you've got 11 men on the field at all times in the right place. And the last thing we want to see is, you know, somebody only have 10 players out there and somebody ends up getting hurt or that sort of thing. So
0: all right, so Uhi will kick it away from their own what? Their punter is sitting back. That's Shumway at the 45-yard line. Ridgeline is a man waiting to receive on the 15. That snap is dropped. No one's coming to rush him, though. He does able to get it off end over end, bounces into the end zone. And that's where it'll go with 3:20, and the clock starts to tick. And we'll start to run the rest of this game out on this ensuing drive for the Ridgeline Falcons.
1: All right, I'm going to head down to the sideline so I can do my post-game interviews. But thank you again for letting me join. And if I can get up for the post-game, I will. But if not, thank you.
0: It has been a pleasure to have you here, Dave Nichols. We'll see him hopefully a little bit later on the postgame show after his interview. At very least, we will see him tomorrow morning in the Spokane Spokesman Review sports page in the prep section. Subscribe to your local paper. It's not like anyone's reading articles on Twitter anymore. Twitter's dead. Facebook is kind of dead. How nice would it feel to have a newspaper in your hand on Saturday morning or Sunday morning at the house? Subscribe. Keep local journalism alive. There are many good local journalists. Dave is one of them. Handoff up the middle from Peel. Arnold on his feet, 25-yard line, pulls off a gain of 5 yards on the play. As with the running clock, that'll start to tick us down now inside 3 minutes to play in this one. The Ridgeline Falcons, potentially the best team in Spokane. Would you have thought it with a school that is only about 5 years old? Well, folks, they are legit, and they are for real as they send out their second-string quarterback, Colton Peel, out of the gun. He's standing at the 19, ball's at the 24. Four wide out, look for him, made up of mostly second-string receivers now. And one of the two Arnold brothers is in the backfield. That's Camden Arnold up to the 30, managed to get 5 yards out of it, and enabled their Demon Orthodontics first down. So the big takeaway tonight, Ridgeline or West Valley is the best high school football team in Spokane, and it's sometimes rare in the greater Spokane League on the weekend of October 1st to feel like you know definitively who it is, because very often you're talking about the 3A and 4A ranks, and you have to wait for all those games between Mount Spokane and Meade, and then Meade and Gonzaga Prep and Mount Spokane Gonzaga Prep. Very often in the modern era GSL, it is the combination of those three teams grinding it out to see who the best team in Spokane is. Last year, Cheney crashed the party. Obviously, Cheney is not the best team right now in the GSL. And you can hear the I Believe That We Will Win chant coming from the Ridgeline Falcons student section because they know they're going to win. They're up 52-7 with 1:15 to go in this game. So Ridgeline or West Valley are the best teams. West Valley beat Ridgeline in week one 14-7, but since then Ridgeline has changed their quarterback and started scoring like at least 28 points a game, often over 40 points a game. And this is a totally different thing as the students get ready to rush the field and congratulate their friends and their players. Hand off up the middle from the 30 and drag down for a gain of 2 on one of the backups. 45 seconds, the clock will run, and that's going to bring an end to this game after one last snap and handoff. Here's Ridgeline's year. A 14-7 loss to 2A West Valley, but turns out West Valley is a top 10, a 2A team in the state. Then a 27-6 win over Mount Spokane, a 61-7 win over Ferris, a 42-0 win over Lewis and Clark, and tonight a 52-7 win on top of their rival U-High Titans, who were 3-1 coming into this game. One last snap to get off here for Ridgeline from their own 30. Victory formation, down to a knee. That's the ball game, and it's brought to you by Tire-Rama and Cooper Tires. Your final score, Ridgeline 52, University 7. We'll come back to the postgame show as the students rush the field after this on the Arby's GSL Game of the Week on 700 ESPN and 105.3 FM.
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0: The Ridgeline Falcons may very well be the best high school football team in Eastern Washington. They're off to a 4-1 start this year after a win tonight on the Arby's GSL Game of the Week. With a 52-7 win on top of the rival University High School Titans, let's give you your STCU scoring recap and tell you how it happened. No score through a back-and-forth first quarter, but once we got to the second quarter, the party started and it was on. It began with Marcus Mitrovic, the second-game starting varsity quarterback for Ridgeline. He ran it out on a QB keeper from 10 yards out to make it 6-0 Falcons. Then immediately, U-High has some firepower. They answer back. They go on the ground, rather out of the backfield, on a pass to Toby Thornberg, their running back. He makes a 15-yard catch to tie it up at 7-7 with about 9 minutes to go in the second quarter. But then on the very next play, Ridgeline hit with their play of the night, brought to you by Alliant Insurance Services. First and 10 from the 35. Mitrovic takes the snap, drops back, rolls right, throws deep over the top. Rogers there at the 40, the 30, the 25, 20, running left, 10, 5, diving into the end zone, touchdown. Oh, wow. A 65-yard pass on first down. Marcus Mitrovic to Henry Rogers. A one-play, 65-yard drive.
1: Yeah,
0: Ridgeline re-leads 13-7. And again, that is your play of the game brought to you by Alliant Servant Services. And this play of the game is brought to you by Alliant Insurance Services. And this segment of the postgame show, by the way, is also brought to you by Adams Tractor. After that, the party was on. It was a field goal by Braxton Dickerhoof, who is going to be playing college football for sure next year. We don't know where yet. He has not committed, but he nailed a field goal. And then the rest of the party was on. Then everyone else got incorporated. Jackson Feaser had his first touchdown of the night, an 11-yard run to make it 24-7 Ridgeline. Then the passing game opened back up. They found Henry Rogers again for his second touchdown catch of the night. That made it 31-7 Ridgeline. Then Dickerhoof, after having a field goal, made it happen on defense. A fumble recovery touchdown on D for Ridgeline made it 38-7. Then Mitrovic, the QB, had one more keeper around the outside designed run to make it 44-7. And then one more backup-to-backup touchdown pass made it 52-7 Ridgeline. And that was your final score tonight as they knock off the U-High Titans, who are now 3-2 on the year. We'll come back with our player of the game after this, brought to you by Adams Tractor on the Arby's GSL Game of the Week postgame show on 700 ESPN and 105.3 FM.
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0: It is closing time here at Ridgeline High School as they play the song. You don't have to go home, but you can't stay here. That especially goes for the U-High Titans, who unfortunately for them got blown sky high on this rivalry game. The final score, Ridgeline 52 and University High School 7. Greg Talbot here, joined by the spokesman reviews, Dave Nichols. For our player of the game, brought to you by Adams Tractor, and Dave, it's got to be Marcus Mitrovic with four total touchdowns, two on the ground, two in the air.
1: Yeah, he was tremendous tonight. You know, when they wanted to hit a big play, he was there. He was efficient with the ball. I really like what they did with his legs. You know, that was stuff that they didn't do last week against LC, was that little quarterback sweep. And it was really efficient tonight. It's just an extra dimension for this Ridgeline team.
0: And obviously, for the last 5 to 10 years at this point, when you think about, okay, well, who's Ridgeline got next? Who would stand in the way of them winning 3A? The answer would be Mount Spokane, but they already beat Mount Spokane, and Mount Spokane's down. Like, Ridgeline may have just won 3A tonight.
1: Yeah, this was a really key game for them. U-High is now 0-2 in league since they fell to Cheney. You mentioned the win over Mount Spokane. Ridgeline will still have to play Cheney, but they are in the driver's seat right now. And I want to give a special, secondary player of the game to Braxton Dickerhoof.
0: Sure.
1: The kicker made all of his kicks. He had that key punt in the first half to pin him down on the 3-yard line to provide a short

0: You know, the kicker made all of his kicks. He had that key punt in the first half to pin him down on the 3-yard line to provide a short field. That's that they then scored to go up two scores at that point. And then he had the defensive touchdown as well.
1: And the field goal, don't forget.
0: That's
1: right. So that led to the 52-7 final score. So, again, our player of the game tonight is Marcus Mitrovic, and secondary honors to Braxton Dickerhoof. We'll come back with more on the postgame show after this on the Arby's GSL Game of the Week on 700 ESPN and 105.3 FM.
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1: 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Ridgeline on top of University High School. Let's give you a look at the scores that we do have around the rest of the GSL tonight. And we're trying to collect more via X and every other dead social media platform that people used to report scores on 10 years ago and do no longer. G-Prep did pick up their first win of the season tonight. They beat Ferris 42-20, your final. And Rogers beat Clarkston 10-6. We are still waiting on scores of North Central at East Valley. Cheney at CV. I think that is a fascinating game. We can't wait to see the final score of that one. Deer Park and Pullman also in action tonight. Shadle at Mead. That should be a blowout win for the Panthers. West Valley at Sela. Those are two top 10 teams game. Dave, that 2A game is going to tell us a lot.
0: Yeah, I think so. You know, that league that Sela's in, they've got two teams that are ranked in the top 10. They're just on the outside of it. Just a really good midseason football game, two 4-0 teams, two teams that have playoff aspirations.
1: 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Meanwhile, our final score tonight, 52-7, Ridgeline on top of U-High. 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
2: And this is the Arby's GSL Game of the Week post-game show, and we are ready to wrap things up tonight on 700 ESPN and 105.3 FM. 52-7 Ridgeline on top of University High School, and Greg Talbot joined by Dave Nichols here. Dave, we'll have you put your final thoughts on this game. Is Ridgeline the best football team in Eastern Washington this year?
3: I haven't seen everybody play, so I wouldn't want to make a definitive statement, but I've seen them play the last 2 weeks, and it's hard to imagine anybody else in the Greater Spokane League giving them a really good battle at this point. Just looking at who they've played already and who they have left on the schedule, Ridgeline's too big up front. They have too many options. Their junior quarterback is playing like he's been the starter all along. They're adding more every week with him. You mentioned it. They've got a bowling ball at tailback who's hard to take down. They're just a really good football team, and they just keep getting better every week.
2: I'm struggling, again, not to be hyperbolic, although I am accused of that, and it's true often. If you're talking about the Greater Spokane League, I think tonight probably puts a bow on it that at this juncture, Ridgeline is the team to beat in the GSL, but I don't think there's anyone in schools that are much further north or south of the GSL until you get over towards Central Washington that would give them a run. I think Ridgeview might be owning this part of the state for now, and again, after only 4 or 5 years, that's awfully impressive.
3: Yeah, you know, they have been a playoff team before, so they're not going to be breaking new grounds, but they missed it last year.
2: Yeah.
3: It felt like they deserved to get back to it. Obviously, they have played very well this season. They're 2-0. The important part is that they're 2-0 in the 3As, and they have 5 games left to continue to exert that. But they've really put themselves in the driver's seat to earn that number one seed to the state round of 32 in week 10.
2: Super impressive, 52-7 your final score. Our next Arby's GSL game of the week is coming up not even a week from now. It's next Thursday, some Thursday night football in Spokane. It's going to be Ferris against Lewis and Clark, and that's a game, Dave, that used to be a big deal. In the last 5 or 6 years, it had felt like kind of a dog, but considering Ferris is now winning football games and Lewis and Clark has a good quarterback, all of a sudden this game has a little juice again. That's kind of fun.
3: Well, and it could be a very important game,
2: yeah,
3: right? Because in the 4As, each of them only get 3 league games. So, you know, if you assume at this point that Meade wins all 3 of their league games, one of these teams either, and I'm speaking of Gonzaga Prep, Ferris, or Lewis and Clark, have to take the second seed. You know, you can't avoid it. The GSL will get 2 seeds out of 4A, and it could be that their bottom 3 teams all have a losing record, but one of those teams have to be a playoff team, and that means that every league game is critically important.
2: So true. Again, Larry and Paul will be there for your next Thursday night football game. Who needs Amazon when you have Larry and Paul, the Iron Man and the great HOFer Paul Sorumson? Ferris, Lewis, and Clark coming your way next Thursday night here on this fine radio station, but that'll do it for us tonight on this fine radio station. So alongside Dane Nichols from the Spokesman Review, filling in for Larry and Paul, I have been Greg Talbot saying thank you so much for joining us. The great Steve Pry back in our network studios, keeping us sounding good, keeping inappropriate things from accidentally going out over the air. And if you know about the world of sports broadcast in the last 24 hours, that is not nothing. So thank you to Steve. So for the rest of our broadcast team, I'm Greg Talbot saying so long from the very impressive Ridgeline High School, where the Falcons knock off rival U-High 52-7. And this has been this week's Arby's GSL Game of the Week on 700 ESPN and 105.3 FM. Good night.
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5: To make it a two-possession game, she got it. Four-point lead. Dallas out of timeout. Peppers across the timeline. The heave is off. Golden State has its very first playoff series win. The Valkyries take down the Wings in dramatic fashion here at Valhalla.
6: The Golden State Valkyries are saying they got the North and the East and the West with them. And they got that dub 77-73, the highlight courtesy of ESPN2 over the Dallas Wings. They advance, and now, Mia, the Final Four is set in the WNBA playoffs. And, of course, whoever wins in this round has an opportunity to play for the title. You got the Liberty at the Dream and the Aces at the Valkyrie. Let's go ahead and start with the Liberty, though. Let's start with the Liberty. Just because the Liberty took down the Lynx. That was number one versus number eight. That was the improbable, just because the Liberty have been so inconsistent this year. And they took down the team that was start to finish the best team in the land. They were flawed, clearly, but they were the best team in the land. And now they take on the Atlanta Dream.
7: The first eight seed to ever sweep a one seed in the opening round of the WNBA playoffs. But Breanna Stewart has picked up where she left off at the World Cup, Q. And I know, yep, Jackie Young was named the MVP. We'll get to her and the Aces here in just a second. But I think that at long last, Chris DeMarco has recognized that this team needs to run through Stewie. And I'm sure he would tell you it's been running through Stewie from the start. But make no mistake about it, Chris DeMarco was hired off the Warriors bench because he coached Steph Curry.
6: Yep.
7: The New York Liberty have a player named Sabrina Ionescu, who many have likened to Steph Curry throughout the course of her college and professional career. She got hurt in the preseason and was never the same player throughout the course of this year. Career lows across the board statistically. She has found herself after the three-week layoff because she did not make Team USA. That is why you are seeing the New York Liberty in the semifinals of the WNBA playoffs. And I want to revisit this too, Q. Let's go back to the preseason. The Liberty were playing the Indiana Fever. Caitlin Clark was checking in with Jonquel Jones of the Liberty. This clip went viral because Caitlin looked at Jonquel and said, "Holy mackerel, every player on the floor for you guys right now is 6'2" or taller."
6: Yeah.
7: Between Sabrina and Leonie Feebach in the backcourt, and then, of course, I don't even need to wax poetic about the front court depth,
6: right,
7: of the New York Liberty and just the size that they possess. And that's where I am so fascinated to see if we see a shift next year in the WNBA, especially with the real emphasis on scouting players in Europe. Even in Asia, we've seen an influx of players from overseas. And in turn, in large part, it's because you want those bigger wings who can stretch the floor but also provide that perimeter defense that, unfortunately, there's not many Americans that have the measurables that we're seeing with the Leonie Feebachs out of Germany, for example.
6: Well, you're looking at that size in the NBA as well, right? The,
7: yep,
6: the size of the length of the players that can stretch the floor and step out and shoot the three. And, you know, obviously it's not apples to apples, but the concept is very similar. So the Liberty take on the Atlanta Dream. That's going to be 2 p.m. Eastern time tip-off coming up on Sunday. And then the Valkyries, who just punched their ticket, they'll be hosting the Aces at 4 p.m. Eastern time. And I've been telling you, as a guy that's here in Vegas, covers the Aces, supports the Aces, the Valkyries are a problem. They play defense. They can shoot the three. Natalie Nicasi knows Becky Hammon and this team better than anyone else. This is going to be a hell of a series.
7: They ended up finishing, Q, I didn't realize, they ended up finishing sixth in three-point percentage. I know the month of September wasn't especially kind,
6: right,
7: in the regular season to the Golden State Valkyries, but of course they did finish the regular season as the top-rated defense in the W, allowing just 75.1 points per game. For context, the next closest team, Malibu's Washington Mystics, 82.7 points per contest, nearly a seven-point difference. They are as locked down defensive unit as you're going to find in the W in the last 5 years. There, I said it. I also think, and I said this on my podcast this morning, and I don't know if this is going to make Q feel some type of way, even with Becky Hammon still in the playoff field, Natalie Nicasi may be the best pure X's and O's coach among the four final remaining teams. And I love Carl Semesco.
2: Yeah.
7: Covering him since he was at Florida Gulf Coast.
2: Yeah.
7: I think he's a genius as well. I think Becky Hammon is a great in-game coach, too. Chris DeMarco, we'll see how it goes. But I think Natalie Nicasse, in terms of just her IQ and her ability in-game to adjust, it's unlike anything we've ever seen.
6: No, I don't disagree with that. I think that Natalie is very talented. There's a reason why she was on Becky's staff. And when she got hired, it was not a surprise. Right? She was more than qualified and ready to be a head coach. And look, the Valkyries have been in the playoffs the last two seasons. They've only been in existence two seasons. So, you know, it's no surprise that she has success. But these two coaches know each other really well. Right, so Becky's going to know how to counter with what Natalie does. Natalie's going to know how to counter what Becky does. So, yeah, look up. Buckle up. This is going to be a fun one.
7: Because don't really forget, the Valks have home court advantage.
6: Yes, thank you for reminding me of that. They absolutely do. We turn our attention to college football and the names that you need to know next here on Game Night on ESPN Radio on the all-new ESPN app.
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7: I'm Mia O'Brien. The semifinals of the WNBA playoffs are set. In a win or go home game 3, the Golden State Valkyries trail by as many as 16 at home But Gabby Williams and Veronica Burton power the Valks all the way back. They win their first playoff series in franchise history with a 77-73 win over the Dallas Wings. Arike Ogunbowale, another 30-point performance. Paige Beckers, though, held to 3 of 14 from the floor as the Wings season comes to a close. A thriller in Blacksburg. Virginia Tech opened this Friday night ACC showdown on a 14-0 run, but Pitt clawed their way back, even with starting quarterback Mason Heinchel watching this game from the sidelines. The Hokies missed a would-be go-ahead field goal with 2 seconds left on the clock as Pitt holds on for a 35-33 win and improves to 5-0 while handing James Franklin his first loss of his Virginia Tech tenure. The new Ryan Field debuted in Evanston tonight, and boy, oh boy, was it kind to the home team. Northwestern thumps Penn State 34-13, as you just heard here on Game Night on ESPN Radio. The Cats rush for 414 yards on the ground. Elsewhere, Liberty defeated Delaware 30-14. College game day has made it official with the Indiana Fever season coming to a close last night. Caitlin Clark will be the guest picker tomorrow, and College game day is live from Iowa City for the first time since 2006. Coverage begins at 9 a.m. Eastern on ESPN. Countdown to game day begins at 8:30 Eastern on the digital networks of ESPN. Set your fantasy lineups accordingly, folks. Jaden Daniels, Caleb Williams, both are set to miss a second straight start. Tyson Bagent likely will get the start for the Bears against the Jets. Puka Nacua expected to return this weekend for the Rams after a 2-game absence. Aaron Donald will not play. No Devontae Smith or Dallas Goedert in that Rams-Eagles game either. The Vikings ruled out Justin Jefferson. Niners wide receiver Mike Evans questionable with a rib injury. Nico Collins will return for Houston. Game night rolls on right here on ESPN Radio.
0: Coming up on the Monday edition of Unsportsmanlike with Evan Cohen, Chris Canty, and me, Michelle Smallman. Even though the Falcons and Saints are both 1-2, I'll tell you why the winner of this game will set themselves up for a playoff run. It's Unsportsmanlike, 6 a.m. Eastern, right here on ESPN Radio, ESPN2, and ESPNU.

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2: we are at a sold-out Yankee Stadium. The Yankees could close the series out, and the Red Sox are trying to extend it to a Game 3. Driven deep to right field. Abreu back on the track at the wall. See ya! A home run for Garcia.
3: We just continue to play our game.
2: High fly ball, right field and deep. Abreu back. He's on the track. He's at the wall. He leaps. See ya! A three-run home run for Bellinger. And the Yankees have broken it open. And that'll do it. They sweep the arch-rival Red Sox out of the playoffs.
1: We are through the wild card round and on to the divisional series. AL East foes, the New York Yankees, and now will be the Tampa Bay Rays. They will meet up for a five-game series. Will the Bronx Bombers have their biggest star? Here's Yankees skipper Aaron Boone.
4: We'll see. He'll be working out today. he hit again live yesterday at Yankee Stadium. He's doing more today, I think, over at GMS and here. So, we'll make those calls probably later tonight.
5: And Aaron, has he run the bases yet?
4: I don't know if he's run the bases. He started running.
5: Do you need to see him run the bases before you could consider carrying?
4: No, sometimes running the base, like, they replicate things in other ways. So, again, the trainers obviously will play a big part in this. As the day unfolds, we'll see where we're at and what it potentially looks like for the series.
1: So Aaron Judge, still an unknown. This we do know, who will get the ball for game one for the Yankees. Aaron Boone will give it to right-hander Gerrit Cole. Not a hard decision, says Boone.
4: Carlos was in the mix for every game in the wild card series too. So, I mean, that's just how good we feel about where Carlos is with our four guys that we're obviously going to lean on here in the postseason. So, yeah, I mean, it was a conversation, but you know, an easy one for me once Garrett didn't pitch and that wild card was lined up here. We like him here and like him obviously kicking off the series for us and excited to give him the ball. But Carlos could, you know, probably slide in one of the home games.
1: Let's hear from the game one arm. Gerrit Cole is looking forward to pitching at Tropicana.
6: It's a nice surface overall, and the game always starts on time, which, you know, having played like five doubleheaders this year, you know, some years you appreciate more than others, I guess. But overall, the environment is consistent. I think any pitcher kind of enjoys playing here in that regard.
1: It's good to always start on time. As for the 98 win, Tampa Bay Rays with the league's 28th highest payroll. Here's Rays manager Kevin Cash, potentially facing the Yankees with or without Aaron Judge.
7: I look at Aaron Judge as being the best player in our sport when he's right. I mean, you got Unicorn and Shohei Ohtani. We don't see him very often. And then you got Aaron Judge. So it's different. I mean, the game planning, we haven't seen too many games with him not in it. It was a little odd going up to Yankee Stadium and not seeing him in there. But they have a very good lineup. They've been very good without him. I think it's incredibly impressive, the offensive success that they have had missing the best hitter in our sport.
1: Rays and the Yankees get going at 6:30 Eastern time. Another division round matchup falls within the same division as well, the Cleveland Guardians and the rebirth Chicago White Sox. Guardians manager Stephen Vogt on the divisional matchup.
8: I think there's familiarity there, and they have it with us. You know, and so this is three straight years where we've been fortunate to get to the postseason and found our way into playing a divisional opponent, which, you know them well. You've played them a lot. There's a little bit of a rivalry there because all 3 years it's kind of been that's who you've been racing with to get in. And so there's emotion. There's a lot of things that make this series really exciting. But I do think there's no secrets. There's no secrets. We know them. They know us. And so it's just go out and execute. Let's see who can win three games before the other team.
1: White Sox and the Guardians in Cleveland at 1 o'clock Eastern time. You got the Dodgers matching up against the Braves. Here's Dodgers manager Dave Roberts on Facing Atlanta.
9: What makes a team like that dangerous is they've already been in the fight. They've already got their intensity up. They can manage emotions. They've come out of the series with some momentum coming out of winning a series. The advantage for us is we have an opportunity to not let their pitching staff come up for air. And how do you do that? You have to exhaust the starter tomorrow. You have to get in their pen, and you have to have them deploy arms as soon as possible and get that carousel going and continue to beat starters, and then you can suffocate them. But if you sit back and let that starter go six or seven innings, that now resets pen, and it changes the dynamic of a series.
1: First pitch, 4 p.m. Eastern time in Los Angeles. We'll take a look at NFL Week 4 next. 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
1: 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I'm Judson Richards. We will do that hockey momentarily, but first, here is our top sound.
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3: Caps coming across very quickly here. Dubois, and a shot attempt, they score! Tuck cleans up the rebound! He's got his second of the game! Oh, baby! 5:37 to go here in the first period. It's 3-0 Washington!
0: Number four.
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4: Trips to the right, second down and 8 here at the 38-yard line. Here's Hyman again through the right side, 30. Cuts left, 25, 20, 15, 10, 5, touchdown!
0: Number 3.
1: And in Winnipeg, the Bruins won in overtime. Here is the call of that winning goal on 98.5 The Sports Hub.
5: Dion, deflected pass. Pasternak's got it. Pastrnak joins him on the rush. Pasta trying to flip one ahead. He's got Pastrnak coming down the middle, and he scores! J.J. Pastrnak, the overtime game winner! And the Bruins take it 4-3.
0: Number 2.
1: The Valkyries advance to the semifinals of the WNBA playoffs, and Gabby Williams, two-pointer late, put them up for good. ESPN2 had the call.
6: Golden State with one timeout in their reset remaining. Dallas with just their reset left. Williams springs free. Her jumper is good! Golden State back in front, 1:17 to go.
0: Number 1.
1: And finally came down to the wire in Blacksburg, and Pitt was the team that remained unbeaten. The call on the Pitt Panthers Radio Network.
7: This will be Love's 36-yard field goal attempt. Tutton holding, Epling snapping from the right hash. Good snap. The ball is down. The kick is on its way. The kick is up and good.
1: Oh, what a Friday it was. That was our top sound. Let's stick with some more hockey here on SportsCenter All Night. In Dallas, Blues in control of the Stars. We go to period number 2.
5: Blues strip it loose in. Broberg, wide open net. They score! Dalibor Dvorsky is the Blues. Caught Ottinger, who had fell to the ice. 2-0 St. Louis, 6:55 to play, second period.
1: That highlight heard on 101 ESPN. Blues blanked the Stars with a final of 4-0. There was only one goal scored between the Red Wings and the Rangers, and this was it.
5: Tolvanen, left wing side, finds a man, Will Cooley. Now Perreault pulls up, right wing circle, up top, Durzi, he scores! A blast from Sean Durzi, a power play goal, and the Rangers off to a torrid start, have the first 6 shots of the game, and get the first goal on the power play.
1: That was the call on 880 ESPN New York. Rangers hang on to win it with a final of 1-0. In Las Vegas, Golden Knights hosting the Anaheim Ducks for the Ducks' first game of the year. Anaheim's Leo Carlson had a goal and an assist, and the Ducks open the season by holding off the Vegas Golden Knights 4-3. That will do it for us here at SportsCenter All Night. For our producer, Stephen Risser, our technical director is Michael Williams and Carmen Kahlo. I'm Judson Richards. Don't go anywhere. 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
1: Sylvester Stallone here on the Rich Eisen Show. The Steps, a memoir, is available wherever you get your books. And, you know, I cover the NFL draft for the NFL Network, and that the draft one year in Philadelphia, the draft hall was a makeshift draft hall on the steps of that Philadelphia Art Museum.
2: Oh, really?
1: And, yeah, and off to the side was the they had to remove the statue for just a few days, and they moved the statue to the side of the stage. And the number of people that were lined up to take a photograph with that statue rather than the actual NFL draft stage in the Ben Franklin, you know, parkway that was behind it. It's amazing, you know, and so it's an indelible film that you made, and that you're obviously, you know, chronicling your lead up to it. But when was the first time you started putting pen to paper about Rocky Balboa, Sylvester?
2: I had written probably about 10 screenplays. They were pretty mediocre, but again, it's a skill set that takes a lot of work, and it's all about reduction. In other words, you take a sentence that's 25 words. Mm-hmm. Anyone can do that. That's just typing, and then you reduce it to 10. And those 10 words got to make sense with the next 10 words. It becomes kind of like literary math. All the words have to add up to telling the story. Well, that takes a lot of practice. So when I went to California, I finally figured I couldn't stay in New York anymore. I pretty much bombed out as much as I could. And I made a couple of dollars doing Lords of Flatbush, and, you know, bought a car, went to California, and then I found a place in the Valley. It was really rough, and for like, you know, $250 a week. And that's when I said, I got to keep writing. You have to constantly keep going to the gym with the brain. Otherwise, it'll become dormant. So my whole philosophy was I could not have any social life. You couldn't have

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0: say ESPN if you want to jump in with us. We've got the topic, okay, related to many of today's college football matchups. And your job is to call, and we're going to try to check off as many squares as we can. 888-SAY-ESPN, 888-729-3776. I'm Aaron Goldhammer. He's Lance Meadow. Lance, speaking of checkoff, okay, follow this. We don't talk about Moscow, Idaho on ESPN radio very often. But this morning, we have to. Did you see what happened? Number one Montana State in football went down last night to the University of Idaho, who threw a Hail Mary, got it. The crowd went crazy. They turned the lights off because everybody was cheering so much. Then they went for the two-point conversion. Incredible quarterback draw play call for the two. They get it. And they go crazy. And we don't talk Idaho sports hardly at all. I had to give a mention to Moscow, Idaho, which is where the University of Idaho is. See, Chekhov, Moscow. I'm trying to make all the connections to put it together. I had to at least give a mention to Idaho because that's one of the biggest moments since Mark Schlereth left the University of Idaho. I think potatoes were being, picked like crazy last night. And this was an incredible ending.
1: How much research did you put into Idaho before today's show? That's perhaps the more intriguing subject matter. I'm actually disappointed. Why did we not make this the bingo subject? If anybody was ever in Moscow, Idaho for a football game,
0: I think we have an affiliate in Moscow, Idaho, because I've talked to people at the University of Idaho on this show before. But I'm just going through the things that I know about Idaho. I know the University of Idaho is in Moscow. I know Boise State is the best football team in Idaho. At least it was before yesterday. I know that Mark Schlereth went there. Like, I'm just trying to go through the things that I know about Idaho.
1: Every reference humanly possible, correct. Is that the

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0: 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We're 12 minutes away from the start of game day. Big day of college football. We have the baseball division series starting today. We've got a big week in the NFL coming starting tomorrow and on Monday night. So if you are a sports fan, this is a great time of year. 888-SAY-ESPN. If you want to jump in with us, we'll continue caller bingo with undefeated team discussion here momentarily, Lance. But I wanted to just mention first, it's a great opening of a big new stadium last night at Northwestern. This place looks just awesome for college football. It's a smaller venue at Ryan Field. And Lance, it feels like they've been building it forever, and it looked gorgeous. First game played in it. I was a little surprised to see Penn State go down, Lance, the way that they did in that game. And I'm excited about the Matt Campbell era. I think that was a good hire for them. But, Lance, they've lost twice in the last week to Wisconsin and Northwestern. For a team that had some playoff sleeper talk, you got to be a little concerned right now, maybe a little bit, if you're a fan of the Nittany Lions. What'd you make of what happened last night?
1: Well, 34-13, and then you look at some of their other games, especially the one prior that you referred to against Wisconsin, they only put up 20 points. So I think right now the concern is they just don't have that electricity on offense. Forget maybe what they did, of course, against Marshall, Temple, and Buffalo. It gets back to what I'm saying. You don't know the true identity of a squad until we get into conference play, and this is when there usually is a wake-up call. So, yeah, against Northwestern, I know it was on the road, but still, to just put 13 points on the board, knowing that now you've got USC. You were talking earlier about how you build some substance in terms of early season wins, right, that can help you later on. Right. The problem is Penn State has none of that right now. You lost to Wisconsin and Northwestern as conference play started, and the 3-0 start has dissipated that quickly. So they're in trouble because the early slate, which I don't want to say is easy, but feasible for them to be much more competitive, never came to life, and that's going to be problematic for them moving forward.
0: Liz, you know what's funny is I look at Northwestern's schedule. You know, they had the 6-point loss at Indiana last Friday night.

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1: 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I'm Jonathan Zaslow. She's Amber Wilson. Good to have you aboard. We are at home this week, all right? We are back on the road next week, though. It's almost... We don't like being at home. We like being on the road. We like being a part of all the atmosphere. But knowing that next weekend, the College Football Campus Tour brings us to Gainesville. That gives us something to look forward to, Amber.
2: I might be in my house this week, but next week I am home, Jonathan Zaslow, for that Gators game, South Carolina, for at the Gators.
1: Homecoming.
2: I mean, is Shane Beamer going to be the coach there? Is Lenora Sellers going to be the quarterback there? There's a lot to talk about in terms of the future. We will do that a little bit later today as well.
1: It is homecoming. It is Gator ground next weekend. Both of us are very excited to be going back to the University of Florida. But let's talk about what's been a big conversation over the last few weeks, and especially this week where Nick Saban once again took his talents to First Take in New York City to talk about the Protect College Sports Act. Now, the federal bill aimed at reshaping the college sports industry took a major step toward becoming law on Monday night when the Senate overwhelmingly voted 77-22 to pass it. Now, Amber, can you explain to me, we're both lawyers
2: no,
1: here.
2: We're not.
1: I'm not a lawyer. Why is it so much easier to get something like this through the Senate as opposed to the House?
2: Well, it's not easy to get it through, frankly, either of the legislature divisions. However, it's going to be a little bit easier through the Senate. They had a little bit more homogenous going through the Senate already. Now they're talking about the amendments that they need to make. Apparently the Senate, even after passing it, has been calling the House and saying, hey, maybe you guys should consider such and such. And so this is the problem with trying to get this bill passed generally, is you have a lot of legislators and they have a lot of different interests. They're trying to represent a lot of different powerful people, and in doing so there's a lot of things that a lot of people care about that they're trying to get put into this thing, and that has been the roadblock before and it remains being the roadblock. We're still a long way from this actually becoming law, but it's notable that it got its way all through the Senate and that it got approved in the Senate. We have a long way to go before it's actually passed through the House.
1: Well, let's hear from Nick Saban from his appearance this week on First Take why he is in support of the Protect College Sports Act.
3: We needed to put some guidelines on all this, and I think that this does that. If you asked an NFL owner, if everybody was a free agent every year, how could you do business? He said, well, I couldn't. If you didn't have a salary cap, how could you do business? So we'd go broke. That's the same thing that's happening in college sports. It was a runaway type of financial situation. I'm all for players making money. They're going to make a significant amount of money in this. They still have name, image, and likeness as long as it's authentic. So there's a lot of good things in this bill. And I think transferring multiple times does not help you graduate. So you still have an opportunity to transfer, but not every year. There's also a part of this that helps you retain the players on your team.
1: So, Amber, why are so many people against the Protect College Sports Act, specifically

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